0: President Trump delivered the keynote address on Friday night at the rescheduled White House Correspondents Association dinner. And let's just say, Iran's not the only thing he bombed. That's right. President Trump attended the White House Correspondents Association dinner and ended his speech by putting on a Trump 2028 hat. It was bad enough that he's a bully and a convicted felon, but now he's a prop comic?
1: A bully and a convicted felon. Ugh, I guess that's the label they always want to slam on President Trump. This is Alex Sawyer, Washington Times editor-at-large, in for my mentor and friend, Chris Plant. Still on vacation. Sailing the high seas. I hope he's having a good time. I'm honored to sit in his seat. A little bit about me. I was pleased to join everybody yesterday, but I'm back again, which is wonderful. I have a Court Watch podcast over at WashingtonTimes.com where I cover the latest judicial happenings and the Supreme Court. I'll give you a little bit of a rundown on the latest court news every Thursday if you subscribe there for the listserv. Also have a video series over there at the Washington Times, the Sit Down with Alex Sawyer. We interview lawmakers and administration officials. We have Senator Rick Scott later this week, so something to look forward to. Also wrote a book on lawfare, you know, the intersection of politics and law, flawless lawfare. It kind of chronicalizes what happened back in 2024. I'm sure everybody remembers, and we might get a little bit into that today. I saw an interesting story about one of the pro-life protesters who was prosecuted by the Biden DOJ, and now I think settled with seven figures from the Trump DOJ, which is a positive step in the right direction for the First Amendment and our protection of any sort of weaponization of our courts. But lots to talk about today. So first, I thought I would touch on President Trump. He just spoke to Fox and Friends for a little bit. He has a big day, 9:30, it looks like. I think he has a meeting with the Ukrainian President Zelensky. After that, at 11, he's going to meet with Israeli Prime Minister Benjamin Netanyahu. And then he's going to be heading over to the Capitol for Senator Lindsey Graham's funeral. And I think he's actually the one delivering the eulogy. So it will be, I'm sure, getting all kinds of coverage later this afternoon. I think that's around 1 or 2 o'clock. Later today. So he is a, as always, a busy man, but he just did an interview with Fox and Friends and had a couple things I thought I'd highlight. First, he, on his good friend Lindsey Graham, he mentioned, which I thought was interesting, he's never seen a war he didn't like. That was kind of the big focus of the interview, was Lindsey Graham as a hawk. He referred to him as that. But the president did say he was coming around essentially to encouraging some sort of deal making, negotiations with Iran, I guess, realizing that something has to be done there, that this can't go on forever. Also, he hit on Anthony Fauci, which it looks like from yesterday, that seems to be the viral news that was just trending everywhere, is Dr. Anthony Fauci's diary entries, which if you're like me, you're kind of perplexed about why a, I don't know how old he is, but elderly man is keeping a diary. I think that was something young Alex Sawyer did in her Texas, when back in my parents' home in Texas in junior high. Maybe that was my go-to. Kind of weird nowadays for an older man to keep a journal, especially because it just seems like it was all about his media hits. There's some out there, some little takes out there about his conversations with people in the White House, a little bit behind the scenes action. But for the most part, what we're seeing is a man who seems to just love the attention he was getting in almost seeking ways to get more and more of it. And really kind of ripping into anybody who stood in the way between him and a camera. So, you know, when I read through some of these clips, and I mean, you go to X, you see him, there's all this stuff out there. He's going to have to testify too. I think it's tomorrow before the Senate about and answer some of this stuff, that's since come out. But, I thought his poor wife, can you imagine living with a man that has that big of an ego? I mean, hopefully they social distance in the house pretty far, because I think it would be enough to drive any person crazy. There was a few different takes from his diaries. One was that he's gone around, if you recall, saying he wasn't responsible for lockdowns. He's backed away from that. But in the diary entries, it looks like he's touting, and a lot of focus is on this, his talks with Bill de Blasio in New York, also someone within Gavin Newsom's office out in California, and basically taking credit for them saying that they're going to shut down the schools off of his commentary. So it looks like he, you know, behind the scenes was excited that his expertise was being used to close schools, shut down, our businesses, all of that. Yet in public, he was trying to deny that. President Trump did go after him during his interview this morning on Fox and Friends. He said that Fauci was bigger during the Biden administration than he was during President Trump's first administration. He said that President Trump decided to not listen to some of these so-called scientific experts and went ahead and left it to the decision of states individually whether they should open or close. One of my favorite lines was he said, quote, "I inherited him," like he was stuck with Fauci. Looking back, I wonder if he would ever have fired him, knowing what we know now. But he also mentioned that, you know, Fauci, one of the most confusing things that came out of that whole debacle was also to mask or not to mask. You know, that was the question. And Anthony Fauci seemed to be kind of all over the place on that. One of the things I also really liked was during 2020, I went down to Florida, and I think Florida was only closed for like 3 weeks. It felt like 2019. You could go to the grocery store, not see anyone in masks. It was quite amazing. And I have to say, Governor Ron DeSantis did an amazing job, because if you think about it, it's the state with the highest elderly population when you count into the totality of the snowbirds that came down there. And, you know, their death rate was on par with other states that were large, like New York, California, these blue states that completely shut down. And DeSantis had, you know, the highest elderly population, I would say, at the time. And he was smart enough to move voting out of nursing homes. That was one of the first states that did that. So, yeah, I think President Trump was right when he said he left it to the states, and the red states seemed to come out a little bit more on top, especially when it came to closing schools and moving quickly to reopen them. That was obviously a major factor for what we're left with now. And my mother was a school teacher for 48 years, and she taught during the whole COVID era, and just the damage it did to our young people and their ability to communicate. And even for super young, like your developing students and kids, their speech delay from, you know, not being able to look at faces, that was dramatic. Also in the news seems Biden, some of his clips from his interview with his ghostwriter have come out showing his memory lapses, obviously. Something we'll get into during the show as well. I know the lawmakers and DOJ, I think, might be looking at what's going on there and his use of the auto pin and how much he could remember, how much he could not. So, you know, that's one of the things I can't wait to dive into with some of our guests as well. I will be talking to Jonathan Fahey. I'm excited to have him join the show in just a little bit. He's former acting ICE director. He's going to talk a bit about, if you recall, some of the, I think it's like 250,000 illegals who have been shown up on voter rolls in four states. We're going to talk a little bit about what to do there, and whether voter ID would solve that problem. And that'll be probably in about 10 minutes or so is when we're going to hit that topic. Also, data centers. How do you feel about those? Coming up, I have a guest who's going to dive into what to make. I mean, AI seems to be the talk of the town here in Washington. Every event I go to, it feels like people are focused on AI. A lot of maybe this is lobbyists, you know, and money talks, but a lot of lawmakers are very much pushing it. They say this is like the birth of the internet. Everybody was scared of the internet and what it was going to do. And now you have to embrace AI. It's coming. We have to, you know, beat China in this. And I think there's some good arguments there. I think also there's some claims that what it can do for medicine, medical development, educational development, putting together curriculum. But of course, with anything, there's technology, there's errors and concerns. There's stories all the time with my legal affairs background as the reporter over at the Washington Times covering the courts. It's, you know, there's some lawyers that rely on AI and they submit briefs that they just completely fabricate and make up cases and then judges have to sanction them. So they are not fail proof. It's something also I learned. I just recently was emailing. This is kind of funny. I was using my Gmail and I was emailing somebody and I used the legal term, which is accurate, illegal immigrant. And I think I used illegal alien. Illegal alien was what it was. And a little squiggly line showed up and wanted me to autocorrect it to undocumented immigrant. So Google's Gmail's, I guess it's Google's AI, Gemini, is a little woke, it appears, wanting to change language. So illegal alien, they didn't like. They wanted it to be undocumented immigrant, which, you know, I kind of frown upon, especially since illegal alien is actually what's in our legal text and what you see when you read federal statutes, which seems to be accurate. Are we going to update all of our laws now, too? I don't know. How much time would that take? There's so many laws on the books there. But so, yeah, you know, I'm a little skeptical of AI here and there, but maybe I can be sold on it with our guests later in the hour, later in the show. We're also going to hear a bit about what's going on with Blanche, Todd Blanche, acting attorney general. Todd Blanche's his confirmation vote in the Senate Judiciary Committee is coming up Thursday. It seems like people are pretty confident he's going to get confirmed. There's two Republican senators on the panel, Senator John Cornyn, Senator Tillis, too, out of North Carolina. Both of them have been a little bit of Trump enemies lately, and it could be possible that they try to vote against his appointment of Todd Blanche's nomination. But we will see what happens. Even if the vote wasn't positive for Blanche, he could still be reported to the floor. That's possibly unlikely. I think it looks like they'll have the votes. These two senators, by the way, voted for him when he was up for confirmation for deputy attorney general. So now it seems like they're trying to do an about face. Some of them are complaining about the whole, if you remember the weaponization fund that happened with President Trump and his litigation over the leaking of his IRS tax returns. The settlement that was reached had a weaponization fund where people who were dinged by all this lawfare that we saw play out over the course of the past couple years could go and collect from the government. Some of those would be January 6th defendants, for example, and a lot of Democrats, especially, and some Republicans were very skeptical of that and how it would actually play out. And that was one of the hangups with Todd Blanche's confirmation hearing. They wanted questions answered about that and how what they would do to make sure that that weaponization fund never comes into fruition. One of the other aspects we're going to get into, too, is with Gianno Caldwell. He's a Fox News political analyst. He's going to join me later the show. Talk a little bit about his brother's murder. His brother was shot in Chicago, and he has an op-ed over there. I think it's at foxnews.com, talking about what he blames. And some of that he goes into the getting rid of the bail system. These kind of judges that are releasing people, as well as sanctuary city policies, which I know is a passionate topic locally. We see a lot of happenings in Fairfax County with what's going on there, in Virginia with some of these sanctuary city policies and agenda, and ICE not being able to work with our local police officers and go into jails safely and get those bad guys out of our country. But stay tuned. We will be right back after the break. Again, I am Alex Sawyer, editor-at-large at the Washington Times, in for my friend Chris Plant, who is on vacation, hopefully bringing shopping for souvenirs and bringing us back something good.
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12: I know that hiring can be challenging. You sort through tons of resumes and you get too many so-so applicants. You're just waiting for someone to match your role perfectly. 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

0: Good morning. This is Alex Sawyer with the Washington Times, editor-at-large, in for Chris Plant, who's sailing the high seas. Thanks for having me back. This is my last day with you guys. You'll have a new guest host tomorrow, but I appreciate being welcomed back. And right now, I'm going to welcome in a friend, Brekka Stoll, Daily Wire reporter. She covered a bit yesterday of New York City Mayor Mandani's press conference. He talked a bit about his government-run grocery stores. And I was doing a little research, and I think it's expected those stores of his are expected to cost $70 million. And the operating cost for just one would be $4 million in a city subsidy. So I'm going to bring Brekka in to tell me a little bit about how that press conference went and then touch on the news of the day, which it's a busy news day. Hey, Brekka.
1: Hey, Alex. Great to be here. Zohran Mamdani's press conference yesterday, it really shocked, I think, the internet and the news community, because the biggest takeaway is he said his grocery stores are going to be 30%, their price is 30% better than competitors. And as you know, grocery stores run on about 1% to 2% margins, so that is a big ask. And everyone is saying that the taxpayer is going to be responsible for subsidizing that 30% cost. And we've seen grocery stores in America before, or government-run grocery stores. They haven't worked out. They were in Florida and Kansas, and they ultimately didn't last because of the cost.
0: Yeah.
1: And, you know, of course, we've seen them in Venezuela.
0: And
1: reports came out of spoiled food, empty shelves. And so now Mamdani's trying it again in New York.
0: Well, one of the things I asked you about when you mentioned this was, how is this going to compete with some of our mom-and-pop shops? Is there a way, are they going to go under because of this 30% lower, allegedly, pricing?
1: You know, Mamdani's claiming that he is not going to sell hot food because a lot of New York's bodegas, that's what they're famous for, people running in, getting a sandwich, getting a bagel in the morning. And so he says he's not going to carry those products. It'll just be a core basket of meat, eggs, seafood, fruit, vegetables, priced at, you know, 30% under what Whole Foods, Trader Joe's, grocery stores like that are able to price their products at.
0: Yeah, and then I have a couple, like basically a couple minutes with you left, 2 minutes. I want to touch on the news of the day. President Trump is super busy. He has a meeting with Ukrainian President Zelensky. Also, Benjamin Netanyahu around 11 o'clock. Then he's over on Capitol Hill for Senator Graham's funeral. In terms of Netanyahu and we just were talking about Mamdani, they've kind of gone back and forth. I think Netanyahu is supposed to visit New York City in a couple months September, I guess it's approaching before I know it. What do you expect any news from Trump and Netanyahu's press? I'm sure they'll take press questions. Is this only going to focus on Iran, or do you think we'll get some swipes at Mamdani? I mean, he does seem to be a target of both of President Trump and Netanyahu.
1: You know, Mamdani's always in the news, but I really think the majority of today's news is going to come out of D.C. today, because like you said, we have President Zelensky coming in at 9:30 to meet with President Trump. And what I don't think a lot of people are realizing is Ukraine actually launched an attack on a commercial Iranian vessel in the Caspian Sea last week. And that angered Iran. Mm-hmm. And so I think Trump is going to try and make sure that that doesn't spread and become bigger than it is.
0: Yeah.
1: Zelensky said it was because Russia intelligence was helping Iran.
0: Yeah.
1: And then also for Benjamin Netanyahu, like, will those two leaders talk?
0: Yeah. Thanks, Brekka. I think that that's something we'll watch for. We'll be right back after the break.
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3: Staying active every day will go a long way towards helping you live a happy, healthy, and pain-free life. And there's perhaps no movement more fundamental than walking. It reinforces the alignment, stability, and coordinated muscle activation that supports how your body moves, whether you're doing strenuous exercise or simply going about your daily life. This is according to Dana Santis, a strength and conditioning specialist. Even though you walk every day, Dana does say you can make small adjustments to immediately improve your walking mechanics. So, keep your rib cage stacked over your pelvis. Avoid leaning over or arching your lower back. Allow your arms to swing naturally in coordination with your legs. Keep your gaze forward, your jaw relaxed, and then just breathe in through your nose and out through your mouth. I'm Dr. Sanjay Gupta, helping you live a better life.
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Good morning. This is Alex Sawyer, Washington Times editor-at-large, in for Chris Plant, who is on vacation still the rest of this week. This is my final day with you.

0: the diaries. I mean, a lot of it kind of confirms what some of us thought, that this guy's ego took over everything, and that became the most important thing for him was his own, you know, persona out there. And he never really, you know, even though he always called himself the science and talked about following the science, yeah, he never followed the science. Because remember, back in 2020, it was like, I would say April, I think there were already studies from Europe saying closing schools did not make any difference in the spread of COVID or people getting sick or harmed or anything else. Yet he still advocated for closing schools. And I think the thing that kind of broke me with him, honestly, was remember during BLM, you know, George Floyd, this is like May of 2020.
1: Right.
0: This, everyone had been told, like, hey, you can't go outside, your kids can't play sports, you can't do anything, you can't hang out with your friends,
1: yeah,
0: unless all of a sudden we have the BLM exemption from that, that everyone could go out and protest in favor of Black Lives Matter and George Floyd. And it just showed, one, just like the whole thing was nonsense, but also the hypocrisy, and then it was all political. And then the secondary part of that, I think it was maybe July or something else, when there was this, you know, all the stuff at the border and people were being, you know, put in, you know, close quarters and things like,
1: yeah,
0: that. Or no, that was July of 2021 during Biden. And there were massive numbers of people. And then he was asked about that. At some point, it was like, well, I don't want to get into politics type of thing. And it's like, wait a second, this whole thing has been politics, but you always have a dividing line when it might hurt the Democrat agenda, because that would have hurt their open borders agenda, because the natural thing would have been like, hey, don't let people in that we don't know if they're sick or not, and we should stop this. But of course, he didn't do that. So I think those were the types of things that, you know, revealed to me how political he was. But the diaries are just like, it's really grotesque if you think about it, because going back when people were, family members are dying, people, you know, were having severe problems because of these lockdowns, losing their businesses, losing their jobs, you know, major mental health issues. And this guy was, you know, posing for magazine covers and all of these things. It was like,
1: yeah,
0: what the heck was he doing? Like, this guy had more free time than anyone I knew.
1: And going to dinner over at the Tapper's house, apparently. So
0: yeah, exactly.
1: I know we were all told, don't go have dinner inside. You mentioned, like, social distancing, people having barbecues with family outside, still sitting like 6 feet apart, like crazies. Just super unfortunate. I was going to ask you, you kind of touched on it already, about how his policies or his narrative had an impact as you were, you know, at leading ICE at the time. Former acting ICE director Jonathan Fahey joining me now. Real quick, you're a lawyer, you're an expert in the law. This pardon that Fauci got, I guess it's preemptive, it's pretty blanket, right? There's nothing, no go around, no workaround, correct?
0: I think that, yeah, I think where he can step in it is with his testimony tomorrow, which will be under oath. If he lies, you know, contradicts one previous sworn testimony, that's a problem. Or if he contradicts other things that he's, you know, said before, or he just blatantly has a new lie, he's not protected there. So I think that puts him in a trick bag, because you have these inconsistencies between his public statements and his diaries. And is he going to go back on prior public statements and say, oh, the diary was right? Is he going to then have to confirm prior public statements because he doesn't want to be charged with perjury?
1: Yeah.
0: So I think he's definitely in a tricky situation. However, the past conduct, I think it would be very hard to work around the pardon. I mean, there are the arguments that could say, well, the pardon was not valid because Joe Biden really didn't know what was going on, so it wasn't knowingly signed or authorized by Joe Biden. I don't think that's a crazy argument. I just don't think it could ultimately prevail, even though I don't think Joe Biden had a really good sense of what was going on within his administration, and certainly at the end of it.
1: Yeah, I would agree. I think that this whole blanket pardon situation, I would love for that to have an issue or a defense to work its way through the courts that I get to cover, because it's been a while since we've had something like that work its way to the justices, especially. But there was, to your point, Rand Paul, I think, said that they have documents that show Fauci knew back in January of 2020, so before the shutdowns even happened, about the lab leak. So, you know, I don't know if that would be something that he's going to end up, as you mentioned, stepping in during testimony, since he's previously, you know, definitely poo-pooed any sort of lab leak theory. in his defense of his work. I also wanted to move on.

0: And I know you and I were going to talk about some of these hundreds of thousands of non-citizens that were on voter rolls in, I think it's like 4 states. Hundreds of the non-citizens voted in New Jersey elections. I think it was since 2023. The Democratic governor there, though, it says it's Trump's fault, right?
1: Yeah, it's pretty amazing. There's like this massive sleight of hand going on. It's sort of like Oz the Mentalist is Mikey Sherrill in New Jersey, or he has nothing on her, because look at what she's doing. There's a couple fold deception going on. One, she's implying when saying it's Trump, and that's nonsense. But the other part of the nonsense is the implication, and the mainstream media is running with this, is they caught this. They solved it, and it was only a small, unimpactful number. And the ones that they caught were people that said they were not citizens and therefore not eligible to vote, but then were registered to vote anyway. It doesn't come close. It doesn't even touch on the bigger category and the unknowable category and the more sinister category, which is the people that went in there that were illegal aliens, got a driver's license, and falsely said that they were U.S. citizens. And those people got to register to vote. Those people would have voted if they wanted to. We do not know how many people they are. And basically what really this all comes down to, particularly with the blue states that don't require voter ID and let illegal aliens get every benefit and then some, is it just shows, you know, one, what's going on here. But we are basically governed, our election integrity nationally is governed by an illegal alien honor code. It's utterly preposterous that somebody could come here from another country illegally, break our laws, use fake documents to come in or whatever they use to come in, and get a license and just check that they're a citizen and they are, for all intents and purposes, a U.S. citizen for voting and for everything else. And that's the bigger scandal. And Mikey Sherrill's done a brilliant job of making it seem like it's this isolated little computer glitch or whatever they said. But the real issue is we do not check who gets a license in terms of we let anyone get one. And if they want to vote, all they got to do is check a box. And yeah, that's really something that needs to get looked into.
0: That's one of the things that I found so perplexing. When the Save America Act was language was first introduced, there was a lot of back and forth over this whole like voter ID issue. And I know the argument is, and you mentioned that being able to show your ID would help verify whether you're a citizen or not. I think that depends on the state, right? Like, isn't that depending on like real ID or what's noted on your driver's license? I know some states do dictate or issue different licenses to people who are non-citizens, correct? Like, how do, that seems like, I'm all about states' rights, but this does seem like a federal issue that there should be some sort of, like, consistency.
1: Yeah, this seems inherently common sense that we should have a uniform system of registering and verifying people that register to vote are actually allowed to vote. That seems totally common sense. And you're right, it's like, but yeah, voter ID in and of itself, the only thing it would do, it would probably intimidate people from voting illegally because it might make it more likely they could be held accountable for fraudulent voting. But yeah, if they're determined to do it, it's not enough. And that's why the citizenship requirement is so important. And also it just shows, you know, all you have to look at to know who's right on this issue, meaning on what is actually going on, meaning correct, are the illegal Democrats want illegal aliens to vote, is watch the Democrats' reaction. When you say something like voter ID, which 80% of the people, 85% want, their heads spin around. They go crazy. They call everyone racist. They do all of their normal tricks. And if they, you know, normally if it wasn't that big a deal, they would call it out like, oh, if non-citizen voting isn't a big deal, the smart play would be, if it was true, you would say, let's get voter ID and citizenship verification, and they would call our bluff on it. But they know it's not a bluff, and that's why they go bananas when you bring it up, and it's all these parade of horribles. Or they used to, remember the, you know, the trope they used to put out, like when it was just voter ID, not citizenship verification, they would bring out some like 90-year-old African-American that did something in the civil rights march to movement to show, look, she can't get an ID. How horrible this would be. It's Jim Crow.
0: Yeah.
1: And they spend billions of dollars on that, right, to prevent voter ID, as opposed to saying, hey, why don't we just use our resources and get this poor woman a license, you know? But it was like all of these things, it's always been insane, but you know the Democrats are wrong when all they could come up with is racist, you're mean,
0: exactly.
1: You're this, you're that, you're, yeah. So it's like, okay, you've lost. And why would you ever fight, like die on a hill that's an 80-20% issue against you? You can never think of a Democrat issue that's 80% their way. That the Republicans usually are going to roll with it. You know, they're not, but the Democrats, it's funny that they fight this issue harder than any issue that I can think of. And really, we know why.
0: It is crazy.
1: Illegal aliens.
0: So a couple things when you were talking, I just thought of one. I just have to say, I remember Kamala Harris and her saying, well, people can't find a Kinko's to copy their ID. That was just kind of crazy. Two, commercial trucker licenses seem to be like, it was more than a dozen. I think it's like 17 fatalities have happened because of non-citizens having those commercial trucker licenses. So, you know, these blue states are more than willing to issue those, but they don't want anyone to have to show their ID to go vote. We show our ID to get on the plane. It is one of those head scratching policies that just seem extreme. It's like embodies hypocrisy and blatant politics. But one of the other aspects that I was curious to pick your brain about with your legal background is these DOJ voter roll lawsuits that the Trump administration has launched across the country trying to clean up state voter rolls. How successful are these? Like, what's the state of play there? Because I'm sure that's one way that they can find out, you know, who's illegal and who's not, who's dead, who's alive.
1: Yeah, the state of play right now, I think there are about 30 of these things filed, and state of play so far is DOJ has not been doing very well in the courts on these. The argument is basically the states say, well, you have a right to sort of how our rolls are kept, but not the individual data of voters, you know, social security number, things like that. So that's where this thing is breaking down.
0: It becomes like a privacy issue. Is that what it is? Because of the social security number?
1: Yeah, it becomes a privacy issue, and they're saying they're going outside or beyond NVRA, National Voting Rights Act, or something like that. And they are basically saying it's not allowed under the NVRA. I think a better thing DOJ could be doing, particularly with a place like New Jersey, which we already know it's confirmed that there was illegal aliens voting. We have documents of it. They should use grand jury subpoenas, open up a criminal investigation into voter fraud and things like that, because you know it's there. And then they could use grand jury subpoenas to get in more information on voter rolls and things like that. And the states would not have the ability, or not the same ability, to fight it because they don't have the same ground, and the grand jury subpoena gives the government a lot of power, and it's perfectly legitimate to say, hey, we know that there have been at least 6,600 non-citizens registered to vote in your state. That's a crime, particularly for the ones that voted, and we want to look into it to see if this is a larger conspiracy organized by the state or by the Democratic Party, which seems to be the case, because we know, again, the Democratic Party wants illegal aliens to vote, at least to my judgment, and it seems like illegal aliens get so much more representation in the Democratic Party, it totally makes sense. But I think, you know, the NVRA thing, it may ultimately unfold DOJ's way as we go up the ladder in the court.
0: Yeah, that's what I was curious about, going to the Supreme Court, for example.
1: It could cut their way, but you know how that is, which is a world in which, okay, we're already going to be through November election of this year, so it won't help the Republicans this year. So the best hope would be the 2028 election, which is still quite important. It's just a long road, because look at the that TPS issue that was a temporary protective status issue that was just decided by the Supreme Court last month. That took it took years sort of making its way through the court, almost ate up half of the Trump administration just to get there. So that's the challenge with a lot of these things for President Trump, is even when he ultimately wins, the Democrats achieved sort of a gain because they were able to gum things up in the courts.
0: Yeah, that's true. And I do think this court has been deferential to the Trump administration, more or less. Like, he had some losses this term, but Like the Lisa Cook one was kind of sending it down to lower courts. Like she needs more notice, possibly. The birthright citizenship one, I'm sure, you know, I could probably spend 10 to 15 minutes just talking about that and what the state of play is there. But, yeah, it's something to watch. I've been tracking some of these voter roll lawsuits. I think it's a good effort. So, you know, we'll see if the Trump administration is listening in and can take some of your strategic advice on how to go about this. Thank you so much, Jonathan Fahey, former acting ICE director. We appreciate your time and expertise. I'm Alex Sawyer, editor at large at the Washington Times, in for Chris Plant, who is on vacation. Stay with us. We'll be right back.
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9: 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Even though you walk every day, Dana does say you can make small adjustments to immediately improve your walking mechanics. 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I'm Dr. Sanjay Gupta, helping you live a better life.
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Good morning. Alex Sawyer, Washington Times editor at large, in for Chris Plant, who is on vacation. But I am pleased to join you all and have a fun show. Thanks for having me back from yesterday. Lots to talk about. I feel like Anthony Fauci is like my number one topic. Yesterday, we were looking ahead at his testimony. Tomorrow, that will be on Capitol Hill in front of some senators. His diary entries have just taken over the internet. He did not shy away from the cameras. One of the biggest problems I saw for him, twofold. One is that he's privately talking about how he was able to, it was his comments that convinced the New York City mayor, as well as Gavin Newsom, someone in Gavin Newsom's office, to talk about closing schools, that was, they did so in reaction to what he was saying. That was their plan. And then also his, an entry where he went over to have dinner with Jake Tapper and his wife. You know, a lot of us were being told not to go indoors and have dinner, that we need to stop the spread. Yet he was whining and dining some of these liberal media elites and currying favor with them, talking about how he was being counseled about back and forth on interviews and ways to answer questions, who to talk to. Just kind of a player behind the scenes. He thought very highly of himself. Just a very weird situation there playing out. Also, I am extremely interested in Biden, his audio clips that have come out of him talking to his ghostwriter. And in some of those clips, you hear him have memory issues, which we all know was a situation, was happening, and we saw it play out in real time. Democrat Party tried to hide that as best they could. And we also have some clips of him admitting about this could be classified, that sort of thing, which is pretty huge. Remember, I think it was President Trump that Jack Smith went after not so long ago for classified information. And I know, just a little fun tidbit as a lawyer, some of those charges Jack Smith lobbed against President Trump over those classified material down at Mar-a-Lago, that statute of limitations, 8 years. So mind you, if we have a Democrat DOJ in 2028, they could try to revive some of those. So, you know, we'll see what happens here. Stay tuned. I'll be right back after the break.

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0: 26 after. This is America in the Morning. Newly released recordings are offering a behind-the-scenes look at conversations between former President Biden and the writer of his memoir. Lisa Dwyer reports.
1: Newly released audio tapes disclosed by a conservative activist group appear to show Joe Biden sharing classified information with a biographer, sometimes claiming memory lapses during interviews that occurred before his election to the presidency in 2020. As Biden pores over his notes in one heavily redacted October 2016 interview, he's heard saying,
2: "Yeah, now there's a lot of other notes too, but I mean, this is my, they didn't even know I have this."
1: As he is presumably talking about sensitive foreign policy matters. In one 2017 session, Biden appeared to admit retaining classified information from his time as vice president.
2: In 2009, I just found all the classified stuff downstairs.
1: The audio was released by the Oversight Project after Biden lost his legal fight to keep it private. A Biden spokesman blasted the release as politically motivated. I'm Lisa Dwyer.
0: America in the Morning for Wednesday, July 29th, 2026 is produced by Tom Cusick. I'm John Trout. This is Westwood One.
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4: There are lots of things you can measure to get an idea of how healthy you are at any given moment. Temperature, heart rate, blood pressure, just to name a few. But how about how healthy you will be and how long you're likely to live? According to a new study out of the University at Buffalo, two simple strength tests are pretty accurate at predicting longevity in older women. One is hand grip strength, and the other is how quickly people can stand up from a seated position without using their arms. By the way, I remember interviewing former President Jimmy Carter when he was quite old and being really impressed how he just popped out of the chair without using his arms. Not a lot of older people can actually do that. But I think the message here is that maintaining strength as you age is going to help you perform everyday activities, but also help you avoid injury and stay independent. I'm Dr. Sanjay Gupta, helping you live a better life.
5: Good morning, my fellow Americans. Jim Lord here for 90 Seconds to a Greater You. How one voice can make a difference. You know, a single focused voice, whether it's in a conversation or a political vote, can spark change that could ripple through communities and history. Our power lies not in thought alone, but in conviction, clarity, and the courage to act. Having a voice and being able to use it's a privilege. It's a gift. It gives all of us an opportunity to influence the world around us and a way to express our beliefs. We all have the right to speak up for the change that we want to see and what we want our future to look like. And being an informed voter and voting in our election, that's a great place to start. The bottom line is that we can either sit around and complain and bellyache about the outcome of an election, or we can vote in the election and affect the outcome of the election. So do your research and get out and vote this August 4th in the primary. 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

0: It's 5 till. America in the Morning continues. Avoiding movie spoilers. Tough enough for audiences, but it can be just as difficult for the people who actually make the films. Kevin Carr has that story.
1: Spider-Man returns this week in Spider-Man Brand New Day, which is tracking for a massive first weekend haul of $425 million globally. To preserve the nature of the story, Marvel Studios has kept certain plot elements secret, including which character Sadie Sink plays.
2: We are faced with a danger that we can't control. One we can't even see.
1: Director Destin Daniel Cretton spoke to Rolling Stone last week about the value of withholding spoilers.
3: There's a very real reason not to tell people who Sadie Sink is playing. And I don't think you'll get mad at it. I think you'll be like, oh, I'm glad I didn't know that.
1: Surprise character moments revealed too soon can have mixed effects. For example, the marketing for last year's Captain America Brave New World heavily featured Harrison Ford as Red Hulk, losing the element of surprise and overselling an antagonist that had limited screen time.
4: You want me? Come and get me!
1: Sometimes the promotion of a film can cause problems for itself. At the Spider-Man Brand New Day premiere in Los Angeles on Monday, Steve Lacy, whose track Oh Yeah is featured on the film's soundtrack, dropped a huge spoiler when interviewed by influencer Valkyrie.
5: Who is your favorite or who are you most excited to see?
6: I like
5: Okay.
6: She's the villain, but like, there's a reason to her madness.
1: Spider-Man Brand New Day hits theaters on July 31st. I'm Kevin Carr.
0: The UN is warning that organized crime groups are increasingly trapping victims in online scam operations around the world. Lisa Dwyer has the latest.
7: The UN's migration agency is warning that criminal networks have been trafficking hundreds of thousands of people, many of them educated English speakers, to work in online scam centers.
8: We're seeing so many more of these cases emerge right now. We're seeing victims from over 80 different countries.
7: Director General for the International Organization for Migration, Amy Pope.
8: Criminal networks are luring people with the promise of a job. The job opportunities are being advertised on social media networks.
7: But when victims show up,
8: their passports are confiscated. They're often subjected to physical or mental abuse.
7: Financial losses across Asia, Australia, and New Zealand reached as much as $114 billion last year. I'm Lisa Dwyer.
0: That's our show for today, Wednesday, July 29th, 2026. America in the Morning is produced by Tom Cusick. I'm John Trout. This is Westwood One.
9: A better life with Dr. Sanjay Gupta.
10: There are lots of things you can measure to get an idea of how healthy you are at any given moment. Temperature, heart rate, blood pressure, just to name a few. But how about how healthy you will be and how long you're likely to live? According to a new study out of the University at Buffalo, two simple strength tests are pretty accurate at predicting longevity in older women. One is hand grip strength, and the other is how quickly people can stand up from a seated position without using their arms. By the way, I remember interviewing former President Jimmy Carter when he was quite old and being really impressed how he just popped out of the chair without using his arms. Not a lot of older people can actually do that. But I think the message here is that maintaining strength as you age is going to help you perform everyday activities, but also help you avoid injury and stay independent. I'm Dr. Sanjay Gupta, helping you live a better life.
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12: Iran tries to attack Americans again. I'm Dave Anthony, Fox News.
13: Overnight, Iran launched a surprise attack against U.S. forces in Jordan. At least five missiles were fired by Iran, breaking the lull in fighting over the past several days.
12: That's Fox's Trey Ingston, Tel Aviv.
13: CENTCOM released a statement saying all Iranian missiles were successfully intercepted. The United States has not yet responded to that attack. But overnight, U.S. and Saudi planes conducted a series of airstrikes against Iran-backed Shia militias in Iraq, who were responsible for 30 drone attacks over the past 3 days.
12: Now, the flare-up comes after Israel's Prime Minister Benjamin Netanyahu went to the White House and then told Fox's Hannity he and President Trump had a great meeting discussing preventing Iran from having nuclear weapons.
14: We have a common goal, And it's going to be achieved either through diplomatic means or other means.
15: Before Netanyahu's White House meeting, Ukraine's President Volodymyr Zelensky was there discussing the war against Russia, also telling Fox's Hannity.
16: President Trump wants and the Europeans want. Putin doesn't want. We are asking to stop this war each day.
15: And after Zelensky and Netanyahu attended late Senator Lindsey Graham's funeral, Ukraine's leader was at the Senate for this.
17: Late yesterday, the Senate cast a bipartisan vote to advance a bill named after Lindsey Graham that would extend sanctions on Iran and increase sanctions on Russia, as well as nations that buy Russian oil and gas.
15: Fox's Jonathan Sarian in Columbia, South Carolina, where there's another funeral, and then Graham will be laid to rest. Could get testy at the Senate next hour when ex-Trump and Biden co-defensive advisor Dr. Anthony Fauci will be questioned at a Senate hearing over what he wrote in his private diary about COVID and the response. Republican Senator Roger Marshall tells Fox.
18: He was so drunk with his own fame that he was emotionally conflicted since he funded this virus.
15: Which Dr. Fauci denies and may spar with senators over again. Someone in Florida suddenly filthy rich, winning the Mega Millions $800 million jackpot. 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
15: A former U.S. Navy SEAL is behind bars for plotting an attack.
23: Gregory Vandenberg sentenced to 16 months in prison, convicted of the transportation of explosives with intent to kill, injure, or intimidate, and attempted transportation of prohibited fireworks into California. Federal prosecutors say the 49-year-old former Navy SEAL bought fireworks in New Mexico last summer, telling a store clerk he intended to take them to California and use them against law enforcement officers at No Kings Day protests. The clerk alerting officials who arrested Vandenberg in Arizona. Investigators believe he was motivated by extremist anti-Semitic beliefs, finding him with clothing and other items they say displayed anti-Semitic, anti-Israel, and extremist imagery, including a shirt bearing the Al-Qaeda flag. Kristen Goodwin, Fox News.
15: A school shooter in Georgia's also been locked up, and he'll never get out.
24: A 16-year-old boy will live and die in prison. The words of Barrow County Superior Court Judge Nicholas Prim as Colt Gray learned his fate for a deadly shooting at his Georgia high school in 2024. The judge calling it deliberate, contemplated evil. He says Gray is proud of himself.
25: Your crimes do reflect permanent incorrigibility, and I will sentence you to life without parole for each of the malice murders that you committed.
24: Gray was 14 when he opened fire at Appalachee High, killing two students and two teachers, wounding several others. The judge rejected defense arguments Gray is not irretrievably broken and might change with a chance at parole. He was charged as an adult and last Friday changed his plea to guilty on 55 counts. Lisa Brady, Fox News.
15: Two convicted murderers are no longer in prison in Florida. They're dead. Both got lethal injections yesterday, including Domenico Ciccone, who was 80, the oldest person ever executed in Florida. On Wall Street, ahead of a Federal Reserve interest rate decision this afternoon, stock futures are mixed. Down for the Dow, up for the Nasdaq, which is just the opposite of yesterday when the Dow surged up more than 500 points, but the Nasdaq dropped 55. I'm Dave Anthony. This is Fox.
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28: 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Materials presented are believed to be from reliable sources. and no representations can be made as to its accuracy. All ideas and information should be discussed in detail with one of our qualified representatives prior to implementation.
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1: This is your roving reporter, and today I'm talking with a man who does not care. 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
1: It's sounding more and more like you care.
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1: He also has a toll-free number, 833-596-7233.
5: And those last four digits spell out the word safe.
1: I thought you said you didn't care.
5: Okay, well, I care about my retirement.
1: I see.
5: And if you care about your retirement, call David Ernest today.
1: Very good.
5: Well, you got me to change my mind. Are you happy now?
1: Well, frankly, I don't care.
5: Oh, it must be contagious.
1: First came, where in the world is Carmen Sandiego? Then, where's Waldo? Now, we've got a new game to play. Bumco presents, just where the heck is Mitch McConnell? No one's seen Mitch since the middle of June. Some say he's hiding out. Others say,
6: it's kicking a bucket. Run down the curtain and join the choir invisible.
1: What do you say?
7: I believe he was eaten by wolves.
8: Oh, he might have been abducted by aliens.
29: I think he's been kidnapped and being held as a sex slave by Elizabeth Warren.
30: That's just nasty.
7: Has anybody checked the bottom of that reflecting pool?
1: Just where in the heck is Mitch McConnell?
31: Has anybody asked Hillary Clinton?
32: Oh my goodness.
1: Ooh, that took a dark turn. 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And if you find Mitch,
29: I'd keep it to myself.
1: Where in the world is Mitch McConnell? From Bumco.
33: These people are crazy.
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34: 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So glad to have you along, and so glad as I look across here, and who do I see?
35: Dave's not here!
34: Well, if you didn't guess by the music already, it's the lovely and talented...
36: Who?
37: Who?
34: Who that? Chauffeur Sarah. How are you, ma'am?
37: I'm doing great. How are you?
34: Not too bad. I was going to say pretty good, but I can only claim half of that. Not the pretty part. No, Lord,
37: No, stop it.
34: So, What's going on with you today? You're still digging in over there at Ernest Financial, even though you've been doing things for a little while. You're doing this full time now. I guess we could say, or would we say, you're the newest member of the Ernest Financial crew over there?
0: That is correct. I am the newest full-time member for sure. I've been part-time for over a year and a half, but now I'm full-time and really, really enjoying being there and meeting all the new clients and getting to know more about what David has to offer. And so, yeah, it's great.
34: I have not been over to the office in a while. We filmed some stuff and we made a little TV show one time. I think it started out, there was a barber shop down at the end of the sidewalk there, and it had the title of the show, and we had the barber pole and it was spinning around. And is there still a barber shop down there?
0: I'm not sure. I think that's been made into a boutique, but I do know that barbershop because I actually took my children there to get a haircut.
34: A boutique? Is this a place for ghosts or?
0: Very cute attire and clothing options.
34: Now, if anybody happened to notice in the last program, we had this problem when I said attire.
0: That's right. I did have deja vu just then when I said attire.
34: It's deja vu all over again. We're not going to explain it. It's just go to the archives there. Usually it's on Spotify. And look for the show with almost says Sister Schubert. I don't know what's on my mind. It's Chauffeur Sarah. But those are some good roles, if you know what I'm talking about. And we were talking about the Ernest Financial family. And you're there, but there's also somebody else there that's doing something now. You want to talk about our friend Joe Cates?
0: Yes. Joe Cates and myself will be offering some Medicare services that will be new to Ernest Financial. And Joe has been doing this for over 50 years. So he's very experienced with selling Medicare and Medicare supplements. And he's also licensed in 36 states. But he's such a great guy, and if you love David, you'll love Joe as well. He's a dear friend. He's almost like family to all of us because we've known him for so many years. And he also enjoys to entertain a lot like David, singing some classic hits similar to the Elvis songs, and is a huge Roll Tide fan. So he fits right in.
34: I guess so. You pretty much have to be an Alabama fan to be over there. I don't know if you would be. Here's my big word for the day, and I almost said the wrong word, you would be ostracized if you were not.
0: That might be me then.
34: What?
0: I'm an Auburn grad. Yeah, I went to Auburn. Can you believe it?
4: Oh my. I wonder if David knows.
34: Now, you're a big Auburn fan?
0: Yeah, I've always cheered for Auburn and Alabama. But yeah, I know it's kind of a, I can watch games with my dad. He's great. I can't watch games with my mother because she is an absolute terror when it comes to Alabama football. So we just decide to not mingle when there's Bama and Auburn game. But
34: I have a nephew. He's a big Auburn fan. Yeah. And I tell you what. I was over there one time and he really got upset. We were over at my mother-in-law's. This has been many years ago. And I don't think anybody was giving him, you know, the needle or poking him or anything, but he just got bent, got up to the left. I don't know what it was. Everybody was like sitting there quiet. I said, who said what? Now, come on, fess up. What? And nobody could think of anything they had said. But anytime you got that, you got Auburn fans and Alabama fans, especially if the game is going on, the Iron Bowl. There's going to be some good-natured ribbing, you know, so you better have a little bit of a thick skin. If you can't take it, you might not ought to stay there, you know?
0: I mean, if you're an Auburn fan, you already have to have thick skin. So, you know, we're pretty used to it. It's not easy being an Auburn fan these days.
34: Yeah, why do you say that?
0: I'm
34: an Alabama fan.
0: Yeah.
34: But when I see Auburn playing, and if it's Auburn playing somebody else, of course, I want the hometown boys to win.
0: Sure.
34: But when it comes to Auburn and Alabama, I always like to see Alabama come out on top. Mm-hmm. But I don't fight anybody about it.
0: I'm not losing sleep either way.
34: I'm not losing teeth.
0: I'm enjoying the Rotel dip and the conversation with people.
34: There you go. But some folks will just stop talking to you.
0: It's a serious thing. You know, you have to be careful about it. I try to not let it get me down and just keep rolling. But I hate it almost for my oldest child because he is such a hardcore Auburn fan.
34: Uh-huh.
0: And of course, he loves Alabama. I mean, we're the family where we cheer for Alabama during all the other games. Mm-hmm. And my kids have been to both Bama games and Auburn games and enjoy all of it. And some of my dear friends are Alabama, you know. So I'm definitely one of those that I'm happy either way for my friends, you know, and then happy for the state and the school because they're both fabulous schools in my opinion.
9: Exactly.
0: Some people take it very, very seriously.
9: Yeah. One year for Christmas, somebody, it was Donna, my wife, I believe, got me a real pretty Alabama t-shirt. So we went out one day and people were jumping out, rolled out, and just scaring the tar out of me. I don't think I ever wore it out again because I was afraid I was going to get a heart attack from people jumping out at me. But Alabama fans are die hard as well as the Auburn fans. So
0: absolutely,
9: you know, it's that in-state rivalry. And I was up in the northwest part of the United States, up in Spokane, Washington, and they don't understand that. They don't understand Auburn and Alabama. And they was, you know, I was on the radio and they asked me, can you explain to us about that? And I'm like, nope. I said, it's not that you wouldn't understand, but you wouldn't understand. I said, think about the two teams that everybody cheers for up here and think about that and then multiply it by 1,000 times. Because there's some folks here that they live, eat, sleep, and drink Alabama and or Auburn football. And of course, there's the jokes. I saw this thing the other day on Facebook and they had some really good jokes. And somebody was like, well, what you do is just interchange it. You could, you know, I try to think of one. I can't tell it because it's a little iffy. But what do? You just change out the school and it works either way. The jokes.
0: Yeah, I could see that. There's some similarities too, for sure.
9: And there's a guy around here somewhere. I haven't seen him in many years. He had a flatbed truck. Have you seen this guy?
0: He had this
9: flatbed truck and he would come to Walmart. I'd be at Walmart and see him. He would park this thing out there and people would just stop and stare. And it had all these little Alabama and Auburn things. No. Take that back. It had all these little Alabama, I call them doodads, and they moved. It was like the little elephant was standing there waving the flag, you know, and he could have made money charging people to see this thing. And
0: was the truck also crimson?
9: I imagine it was. But the thing was, I mean, this guy took this stuff and this time and made this thing, and I'm sure he had to have a place to keep it, you know, when it was not football season. Of course, I think Alabama and Auburn, it's football season all year round.
0: I know.
9: Some people do take it seriously.
0: They do. And, you know, and that's great. I mean, they're just passionate about it. I just try not to take it to the point of losing friendships over it because it is just a game and it's a sport. And then I also have to remember that these boys that are playing, they're literally just boys, you know, and the pressure that they must feel, you know, and as a mom, my perspective has changed. I really was spoiled because when I did go to Auburn, which I actually ended up graduating from AUM, but I went to Auburn for 3 years prior to that and lived in the dorm and had the whole college Auburn experience, which was great. But we were in our winning streak. I mean, we had Cadillac during that time. Mm-hmm. And, you know, I remember the one Auburn Alabama game that I did go to when I was attending the school, and it was a night game and we won it. And it was just, I mean, literally it was magical. It felt like such a rarity because even growing up, I don't remember Auburn winning quite as often as Alabama winning that game. And now, of course, it's almost a given. I just sit there when the game starts, you know, during the Thanksgiving weekend now and just say, I just hope we show up. You know, I hope we play well, you know, and at least fight for it, even if we don't win. You know, that's kind of the mentality that I have now about it. It's an exciting rivalry. But yeah, it is interesting how some people literally take it. It's the most serious thing in the world for them above everything else. And to each their own, though, you know?
9: Yeah. I like to see it when it's close. I don't like to see a blowout.
0: A good game on both sides. Yeah.
9: Yeah.
0: Sure.
9: And of course, recent years, you know, comes right down to it, the kick six. You remember that? Of course you remember.
0: Oh, yeah.
9: Because they hung their hat on that one for a while.
0: Yeah, for sure.
9: I'm trying to remember. It was a couple of years ago. Basically, the same thing in the last 30 seconds. Alabama throws that long pass and a guy catches it there at the end of the end zone, and they go in the back to look to make sure the toe of his shoe is even in the end zone, that kind of thing. That makes it exciting. And I guess that's what makes people really, really enjoy that. Wonder what the national or the Alabama state sport would be if nobody had, and I'm not sure that football is even the state sport. I'm sure it is, but if they had never invented football,
0: life would not be as thrilling.
9: I mean, what would the sport be?
0: Well, and it brings people together, you know, I mean, it's community too, you know, and spending time with people, even from both sides, even rivalries. And the food, I mean, hello, the older I've gotten, the more I've appreciated all the tailgate dishes. And now I really enjoy going tailgating in Auburn more than going and sitting at the stadium and watching the game. I've kind of gotten a little spoiled with being able to watch it on TV now. And, you know, I feel like I can understand what's going on more, you know, and I'm also not squished and wedged in with all these people, considering around and have, you know, the buffet dips available 24/7. So yeah, the whole experience, you know, if you'd asked me in college, I would have said, oh, go into the game. And, you know, we stood the whole time in the student section. We didn't even sit. You couldn't sit. You couldn't see if you sat down or you get stepped on. And now that's not ideal. You know, the idea of standing for 4 hours after walking around all day tailgating, not ideal for someone my age now. But I was really living it back then, for sure. It's exciting.
9: That's your college experience there.
0: That's right.
9: But what I was really getting at there, if football was not the big sport, what would the big sport be? Would it be tiddlywinks or would it be croquet? I mean,
0: here in the South, for sure. You know, because you think about like northern states and Canada, they've got a lot of hockey.
9: Yeah.
0: I enjoy watching the little bit that I have watched of hockey. I mean, it's pretty violent, but I mean, there's a lot going on in hockey games. So I think a lot of it depends on where you're from. But yeah, you know, and then in Europe, it's soccer, which they call football. You know, I feel like here we don't have quite as much of that. But really, at the end of the day, it all brings people together. You know, and there's a passion built for the game and the sport, whatever it may be.
9: You were talking about hockey. I saw the very first professional hockey game I had ever seen, and the only one I've ever been to, when I was in Spokane. And I cannot think of the name of the team. I'll try to look it up here when we take our break, which will be in a couple of seconds here, and I'll fill you in. But it was exciting for me to see that. And we were there. This guy was working with on morning radio up there. And we were there in our official capacity. We were making announcements. We're sitting in the crowd, and they have brought us these wireless microphones, and we have a earpiece in so they can, you know, they're telling us when to get up and say something or when to talk or everything. Well, we look up, and they're doing the kiss cam. And so they go around and hit these couples and they kiss. Well, they put it on us, me and this guy. And we looked at each other like, yeah. And lucky for me, especially, the girl next to me kind of reached over and grabbed me and gave me a kiss on the cheek. And I was like, oh, well, that's better. But the most exciting thing, I think, was when the fight broke out. You know there's going to be a fight in the hockey game.
0: You know there's going to be teeth that are going to be flying in the air, too.
9: If you can find any of them that still have any, because they're, you know, they don't have a bunch of dental hygiene up there as far as having teeth, because they're all knocked out. And that night, they were raising toys for tots. And when they scored the first goal, everybody had their stuffed toy, and they threw it out onto the ice. And that was the thing. I mean, there's like thousands of these little plush animals go flying out there. And of course, they have a break where people come out. I think they actually rolled out in pickup trucks. Of course, it was supplied by the local Chevrolet dealer, you know, and they're filling up the back of these pickup trucks with these little stuffed toys. They take them and give them to kids at Christmas time. And we got to pose for pictures on the Zamboni.
27: I got you, Zamboni, right here, pal.
9: It was pretty exciting. We got hockey in Birmingham, I think.
0: Yes, they do have it. I know that, too, because I don't know if I've spoken about this before, but I used to figure skate competitively, believe it or not.
9: Really?
10: Wow.
0: 12 years, yeah, and coached and everything else.
9: I'm going to start calling you Onion. We keep peeling away the layers, and there's more and more and more as we go.
0: I'm mysterious in that way,
9: yes,
0: right?
9: Yes, you're one of those mysterious Mata Hari types, you know. And the first part of the program is really not gone the way I had imagined it would, but it's a lot of interesting things, finding out more about you and me telling radio stories about my career in radio and talking about Joe. And if you listen during this upcoming break, there's going to be a commercial in there about Joe. Tell you a little bit more about him, what he does. Doesn't he do like a Willie Nelson thing? You know,
0: yes.
9: David does Elvis. And I think Joe does too, doesn't he?
0: Joe can do Elvis, but I think he really prefers Willie Nelson and Johnny Cash. Johnny Cash, he loves to do that.
9: Well, who don't love Johnny Cash?
0: I know. And he's really good. He sounds so good.
9: You know, I did a parody song. I don't even remember what it was about. And your mom thought it was Johnny Cash.
0: Oh, wow.
9: She said that. I'm like, oh, she has lowered her expectations.
0: I'm going to have to hear
9: this. I'll have to find it if I still have it.
0: Okay.
9: Because we had the great hard drive meltdown here a couple of years ago, and it might have been on there. But I'll see if I can find it and send it to you.
0: Yeah.
9: You can marvel at the things that I do. But break time is coming up, and we really need to talk about Earnest Financial.
0: That's
9: and
0: right.
9: Give the phone number and the website and everything. Now, if I called up over there, and I'll just give the number the first time here, 833-596-7233. And remember, those last four digits do spell out the word safe, and it's a toll-free number. So you're starting off, it's not costing you anything. It's going to not cost you anything ever.
0: That's right.
9: So there you go. But if I called over there and Chauffeur Sarah picks up the phone, how would it go?
0: We would immediately get you in touch with David and would schedule a time for you to come in as soon as possible. And remember, you have nothing to lose coming in. Just even if you, after meeting with him and talking, you know, and realizing maybe this isn't the time for me to do this, you have nothing to lose. And you're going to get a $40 gift card to go have dinner or lunch at the Texas Roadhouse. So it's a win-win.
9: That's pretty amazing. A win all around.
0: That's right.
9: And you get to talk to Chauffeur Sarah, Princess Leah. Maybe even Too Tall Matthew. Does Joe hang around over there and answer the phone?
0: Yeah, Joe was there yesterday with me. He was actually there today for a little while as well.
9: I haven't seen Joe in a while, so, you know.
0: Well, you'll be seeing him more because he's going to be there often now.
9: I've got to go to Montgomery pretty soon for a doctor's appointment. And my chauffeur, I'll see what kind of mood she's in. Maybe we can swing by there and see y'all. I haven't been in the office in several years.
0: Oh, my gosh. Yes, you should totally come. It's different now.
9: I'm sure you got you and Princess Leah in there. Y'all probably got some kind of decorating bug and hanging up sconces and curtains and all that kind of stuff.
0: Yeah, it's definitely slowly starting to get more of the female touch, I guess you could say. But yeah, the energy there is great, though. It's so nice having more people. You know, it's still a small business, but at the same time, having more people there, I enjoy being around. So.
9: And I'm sure you get some sort of a homey kind of feeling there with all good folks in there.
0: Oh, absolutely.
9: Kids are in and out, you know, that kind
0: of yeah. In the summer, me and Leah, our girls, definitely run the office, so to speak.
9: That's probably okay with David. Just one less thing he has to worry about.
0: That's right.
9: Okay, well, there's nothing you have to worry about. It's not like it's going to be over with. We're going to go away for a couple of minutes, and then we'll be back with more of the Health and Wealth Show. And as I always say, the lovely and talented Chauffeur Sarah. So don't you go away. And if you do, when you come back, bring us a sandwich.
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34: 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Today I'm talking with Old MacDonald.
17: What's up, City Slickers?
34: Now, Old MacDonald, I understand you have a farm.
17: That's right, man. I have a farm with a duck duck here.
34: And a duck duck there.
17: Here a duck.
34: There a duck.
17: Everywhere a duck duck.
34: And I understand you've done pretty well in the duck business.
17: Yeah, I made a little money, yeah.
34: And pray tell, just who takes care of your money?
17: Well, David Ernest, of course.
34: I see.
17: He is the money man with the money plan.
34: I'm hip.
17: And you can call him today, toll-free, at 833-596-7233. 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
34: So do you enjoy the duck business?
17: It's okay. It's not all it's quacked up to be.
34: Now, before I go, I have your address. Could I please get your zip code?
17: It's, E-I-E-I-O, man.
34: Okay, you've hit bottom.
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34: And welcome back for the second half of today's edition of the Health and Wealth Show. And ladies and gentlemen, believe you me, there was a little gap there while we were recording these things and doing commercials and stuff. And if you could hear the conversation we had, it would blow a hole in Montgomery radio and everywhere else our show is heard. And Chauffeur Sarah and I would be living on other continents under assumed names. I may not even sleep after all that conversation we had about different things. And speaking about conversations, we talked about Spokane, Washington, just a few minutes ago. I was up there, I believe, about 2000 for a couple of years doing morning radio up there. And they had a hockey team. That's big up that part of the country anyway. And it was the Spokane Chiefs. Now, we have a hockey team here in Alabama, and I should have looked that up. But I didn't. But that's huge up there. The guys that I worked with, instead of going out and getting up a game of basketball after work, they would go play hockey. And I went once just to watch, but I said, no, I don't need to get on the ice because I'll be on the ice, like face down on the ice and getting hit in the mouth with a puck. No, thank you.
37: No fun.
34: Now, let me ask you something. We were talking about David, and he's the Southeast's most beloved asset preservationist, but you're working on becoming second or third. I don't know how the sibling rivalry goes with you and Matthew, but I don't know if y'all are working to be, you know, second and third. I don't know how that works.
37: We're just happy to be there and supporting the company. There's no rivalry going on there. I'm the newest to the clan anyways, so I'm learning. No rivalry on my part.
34: So that sounds like a veiled thing there, that there's actually vicious sibling rivalry here over there. I'm kidding. But we've been just almost like a stream of consciousness thing, just talking about stuff. And we talk about David because you need to know you got some money. And that's the thing about money. You worked hard to get it. And you have to work hard to keep it. But a lot of times you may not understand the ins and outs of how things work, especially retirement and all these kind of things. So that's where David and the folks over at Ernest Financial LLC go to work. They take you in, they sit you down, and they find out how you want to do. What do you want to do? How do you want to retire? You want to retire all at once? You want to retire gradually over time? You know, what is retirement now? 70? Is that when you can retire?
37: Yeah, they're pushing it back later and later, which is definitely not the best for my age group.
9: Well, I'll just go out there and be controversial and say this. If they just quit giving that money to people who don't deserve it, that it would probably be okay or get better. But there's something about money kind of laying around, and there's a certain political party that likes to just get it and give it away to people who don't deserve it.
2: You know who you are.
9: And the people that do deserve it are standing there, hey man, like, hey, don't do that. And nothing's going to be any worse than Social Security goes broke, a bunch of old white-headed people with pitchforks and torches in Washington, D.C. I just don't think it'll be a pretty thing.
37: Well, and regardless of what side, I'm not going to get into politics because that's not how I roll. But
9: Ah, come on, jump in there.
37: whatever side you're on, though, you don't want to lose what you have and what you've worked hard for at this point. And that's the beauty of when you come to Earnest Financial is you're not going to lose any of it. And, we don't know what the future holds, and we
9: Nope.
37: want to keep what we have safe, yet, and we still want it to grow. So it's a win-win. The things that I'm even learning now at my age that I wish I had known 15, 20 years ago as a youngster about planning for your future. And it's never too late and it's never too early. But I don't care how old you are, you don't want to lose what you've invested at the point you are at now. So
9: Right.
37: that's the scary thing. And that's why it's so important to learn these things. And just hearing what David has to say, regardless of if it's something you choose to do at this moment, it can be life-changing for the future for anyone. It's scary times we live in because, there's a lot of crazy things going on. And, the stock market is unpredictable at times. Coming in talking with him and learning about what he has to offer is a very smart move.
9: Well, if I was out there listening on the radio right now in any of the markets where our radio show is heard, and I heard Chauffeur Sarah say all those wise things, and I'm thinking, gee, I need to call up and talk to David Earnest and the folks over there at Earnest Financial, LLC. And you know what that stands for, don't you?
37: Tell us, Rusty.
9: Look, lots of cash. Anyhow,
37: How fitting.
9: it is very fitting. 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
37: Well, you call a toll-free number,
9: Ooh.
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9: And with my hand up, I swear that Chauffeur Sarah got no prompting from me on that telephone number. She
10: That's
9: knew it
10: right.
9: just like pop, pop, pop, just right there. And those are good things. And I've got to go check out the website myself. I've not been over there. And there's a couple of things I want to talk to you about maybe later that I think they might be neat little promotion things, since that's kind of what you're really doing. Part of what you're doing of your duties
10: Yes.
9: there is you're doing like some outreach stuff. As a matter of fact, we got a trip we're talking about here in just a minute. But one more thing about Alabama and Auburn, and I'm gonna try to look it up later. But do you remember several years ago the guy who supposedly killed the trees down there at Toomer's
10: Oh
9: Corner?
10: my gosh, how could I forget?
9: Now, I'm going to tell you something. That was a tragic thing. That
10: That
9: was
10: was
9: just,
10: just mean.
9: yeah. Now, the folks that are big Auburn fans, they're down there, the big game, they won, they go down there and they throw toilet paper into trees, which is, to each his own. But
10: That's
9: that's the thing, that's just the joy and they're jumping around, they're happy. Nothing wrong with that. So this guy goes down there and he does something to these poor trees and kills them. And I don't think, whatever he did, they died eventually, And folks over there at Auburn, they went in and they got those trees out and they cleaned up everything, put some back. And this guy, I don't know, I think they're trying to make him pay it back, whatever it cost, which he never did. He passed away. But my theory, and I always got a theory, and you know what they say about theories?
10: What do they say?
9: I was waiting for you to tell me, because anyhow, I'm not going to go there because we'll lose our family rating. But I don't think he did it. Do you know why?
10: Why?
9: He was too reacted to. That
37: he called the radio and told on himself, which I thought was also not the smartest move.
9: Somebody give this old boy a bunch of money to take the fall. I just don't think he did it because he was not the sharpest tool in the shed.
2: What are you trying to say?
9: The brightest bulb on the tree, if you know what I'm saying. But it was a dark day there in Auburn. It's a family thing.
37: It is.
9: And, you know, I'm not going to run that down. But the reason I brought that up, though, is I just never thought that guy did it. I just really never thought he had the capacity to do anything like that. Now, somebody, I think what he had to do, a lot of times, Donald's got these things. They're weird looking. They look like they're glass bulbs with this long stem on them. And you fill it with water, and then you put it upside down in your plant, and the water eventually leaves it. I think he might have done something like that, went out there and injected something into the ground that they gave him. I just don't think this guy did that on his own.
37: It's a mystery.
9: Yeah. Maybe we should get Scooby and the gang to come out and figure it out. But I'm going to stop rambling. I told you the other day that the only thing wrong with the first show that you and I did here recently was that I talked too much. And I think I do that now, but we need to talk about David Ernest. He's been an asset preservationist for over 40 years.
37: That's right.
9: And David's just a good old boy.
37: You know, you see what you get too.
9: Yeah. You can hear that song playing in the background from the Duke boys. You know, he's just a good old boy. And as you mentioned the other day, he's from Sand Mountain. I've been trying to get him to write another book called David Ernest Presents Tales of Marmaduke. Now, he's always telling me about his friend Marmaduke that ran the store up there. And I believe he told me Marmaduke was the original asset preservationist. He tells me this guy was tight as a tick. You know, he could squeeze 6, 7, 8 cents out of a nickel.
37: That's right. You know,
9: I never got to meet him, but it just sounded like he would have been somebody that I would have loved to sit down and talk to. But David is just pretty much what you see is what you get. He's just a good old boy, likes to eat at the Waffle House, and he's just a good guy, and you immediately trust him. Now, there's been some debate. I think it's been pretty close to 10 years that we've been doing this, or I've been involved. And our good friend Jane Ray over at Blue Water Broadcasting here in Montgomery kind of hooked

0: if I think what they're doing is wrong, because I would be just as bad as they were. David and the crew over there at Earnest Financial LLC, they're not going to steer you wrong. They're going to take care of you, and they're going to make sure that when you retire, that you're going to retire. Like I said, you could sit there on that front porch, or you could be on that RV going somewhere. Whatever you want to do, that is their goal in life, to make that possible for you. But nothing is going to happen if you don't pick up that phone and dial that magic toll-free number. And Chauffeur Sarah, would you do us the honor?
1: Yes, 833-596-7233.
0: Mm-hmm. And?
1: And those last four letters spell safe, which is what your money and you will be if you come and meet with Dave and Earnest.
0: That's exactly right. And you never know who you might meet when you go over there. You might meet Joe Cates, who is your Medicare guy.
1: That's right.
0: And Princess Leah.
1: Yep.
0: Your kids, Rosemary, Farquhar, and Lichtenstein might be over there. The Lichtenstein, he must have been born overseas. I'm not sure. But anyhow,
1: you're a mess.
0: You might get to see Chauffeur Sarah. Who knows? The lovely and talented Mrs. Earnest may come through there. You never know who you might see. What do you say? What do you say that for?
1: I'm just laughing.
0: You know, your mom, I love your mom to death, but I tell you what, your mom is going to tell you what she thinks.
1: Oh, my goodness,
0: and
1: is she not?
0: You ain't got no excuse for not knowing where you stand with Mrs. Earnest.
1: That's right.
0: She's going to straighten you out, and that's a good thing.
1: She's going to tell David where he stands, too.
0: Yeah, I've heard them tell each other where to stand.
1: Oh, yeah. Oh, yeah. It's love, though, you know.
0: Oh, yeah. I tell you what, they're a wonderful couple. I thank the world of them both. And I love to hear them talking about going to Portugal. And then when they went to Spain, and it's like, he said he wanted to go to the bullfights, but she didn't want to go. I said, well, I would have invited her to go spend the afternoon at El Walmart.
1: I'm with her, too, though. She's got that soft animal heart. She didn't want to see the bull get hurt. I'm with it, too.
0: Well, there's a joke there. I could clean it up enough to tell it on the radio, but it's just not worth it. Give myself an aneurysm or something.
1: Yeah, let's not do that.
0: No, that I hear they hurt. But the thing is, it's a family business, and they're just good folks, the Earnest folks, and I'd hang out with them. So if I would hang out,
1: fun.
0: If I would hang out with you, you know, you're pretty good people. And of course, Too Tall Matthew, Princess Leah, we mentioned Joe, and you want to tell everybody where your office is? You said it's over there on Decker Lane, but if you want an exact address, I'll bet you could go over there to the website. And it's
1: That's
0: on
1: right.
0: There. Yeah, there you go. So,
1: and the website is retirewithearnest.com.
0: There you go. And David's been doing this just about since you've been here on Earth.
1: That's right. It's been quite a while.
0: Well, it's not all that long. But he is so knowledgeable about this thing. I always tell people that if you go in and talk to David, just sit down for 30 minutes. You'll know so much more about your money and how it works and how it can work for you if you just sit there and listen to him talk about it. And this stuff just rolls off of him like water off a duck's back. And if you've ever been around a duck during a rainstorm, you would see what I'm talking about. I've never actually witnessed that, but I understand it's quite the marvel to see that water run off that duck's back.
1: Pretty water resistant.
0: But he won't be talking about ducks. He'll be talking about your money and what you can do to make sure that that money stays there with you. They say a fool and his money are soon parted. Well, folks that call David Earnest, they're not calling anybody who could be considered that. They're calling folks that they got their mind on your money and your money on your mind.
1: That's right. That's a lyric.
0: Yes,
1: very well-known lyric.
0: And nobody knew I was a rapper or anything. More like a gum rapper. But anyhow, call David at 833-596-SAFE. That's 7233. Set up that no obligation consultation. Sit down and talk with them and see the fun, exciting things they can do for you. Now, another thing. We were talking earlier, and you said we've got something coming up in November. Have we talked about this already?
1: We have not. We haven't talked about it yet.
0: Because, you know, I kind of like move through time. You know, sometimes I'm thinking, did we do that? We didn't do that. But I know now that we didn't, so we need to talk about it. Big doings coming up down in Dothan, Alabama.
1: That's right. On Thursday, November

0: 5th. It will be a dinner time event, a client appreciation event, just a time for anyone in the Dothan area or anywhere around the area that may want to drive and come and meet with us and with David to hear more about the new things that our business has to offer and also more about asset preservation. David himself will be there, Princess Leah and myself, and probably a few other people who are from the office and other parts of the business to meet you. We invite people to bring friends to learn more about what we have to offer. I've even heard there will be a book signing portion, and if you don't have one of his books, we'll also have those there as well. So there's more to come about this event, but it will be on Thursday, November 5th, and it will be a dinner time event in Dothan. So I hope we can see as many people. Spaces will be limited, but we will promote it and tell you more about how you can sign up for that in the weeks to come.
1: You mean door prizes?
0: There will be. There will be.
1: And you, sir, have
0: More to
1: won
0: come.
1: a
0: More
1: door
0: to
1: prize for you. That sounds like it's going to be a lot of fun. And right there in Dothan, and
0: Right.
1: probably you say you've been through there. Have you been around the circle?
0: I'm not sure, but there was a barbecue place that we would always stop at growing up and even in college that was so good. And I don't think it's open anymore, but I can't remember what the name of it was. I'm telling you, it's the best barbecue I think I've ever had in my entire
1: I
0: life.
1: think I know exactly where it is because when I was down there, we used to go there and eat, and it is outside of the circle. It's just like on the, when you're going down toward the beach.
0: It's like on a corner.
1: I'll find out the name of it and let you know because
0: My stomach's growling now, Rusty.
1: and it was one of those, it was like that little hole in the wall, you
0: Oh
1: know?
0: yeah, never had any updates and I loved it. It was very what's
1: Oh,
0: the word? Vintage.
1: yeah, it was good stuff.
0: The food
1: And
0: was amazing.
1: there's a lot of good folks down there in Dothan. I don't know if I've told you this or not. I think I've told it on the program before, but a lot of farmers, you know, folks who work the land down there, and the weather is really important to them because, you know, I was down there one day, I was on the air and this guy called up and I took the phone call live and he said, "This here is such and such over here. I got to plow tomorrow. What time is it going to rain?" And just being the smart aleck that I am, I said, "Oh, about 2:30." Well, I didn't think any more about it. Next day, phone rings, and this wasn't on there, and that was that guy. He said, "Doggone it, you sure nailed it. I was out there getting ready to plow, and I looked up, and here come big old rain cloud." And it was 2:30. I'm like, "Well, you know, we got that Doppler radar, you know." But they're very, very conscious of the weather and things that are going on. And we would do the weather, and this one guy called one morning, and I gave the temperature. It was like 37 degrees. And so he calls up and says, "This here's Pete out here, Webb, down there by my barn. It's 33 degrees." He just hung up. And so it was on the air, you know. So the next day and many days after that, I'd give the temperature. I'd say, "And it's 45 degrees, but it's 42 over by Pete's barn." And so we just worked that in. And one day I was out doing something, and this old fella walked up, got his overalls and his work boots and his old hat on, and walks up, sticks his hand out, "Honey, I'm Pete." So
0: I love it.
1: I got to meet Pete. You know, some funny things like that, you know. And I am no Rhodes Scholar. I'm old country something or another myself, you know. So those were my folks. Those were my people down there. I enjoyed being in Dothan.
0: I've always loved driving through and stopping at places there. I haven't spent a lot of time there other than, passing through, but I've met a lot of people from Dothan and they've all been so friendly and down to earth and very, very relatable. So yeah, hopefully I'll get to meet more and we'll get to know even more people in the few months to come.
1: Well, there you go. And again, that's November the 5th. That's a Thursday.
0: That's right.
1: And that's probably what, about 3 weeks before Thanksgiving?
0: Yeah, I think exactly 3 weeks before.
1: And I believe that we are on WTVY FM 95.5 down there in Dothan. So listen for us. If you're listening now, you in Dothan, you're hearing us. And that's where I worked. Long story short, I wound up doing the morning show. I went down there to be an off-air program director and wound up doing the morning show and stayed for 4 years. And they didn't run me out of town either. I left on my own. So I was
0: They
1: pretty
0: sound like good people.
1: oh, they're good folks. Well, I tell you what, that's the thing about radio though. They said if you ain't never been fired, you've never really done anything. Oh, I tell you what, I've been fired so many times they called me NASA.
0: Oh my gosh.
1: But you know, it was for good reasons. You know, I'd rather get fired for something I did than for something I didn't do. And no criminal charge. Well, that one time. But anyhow, that was a whole another story right there. Well, show for Sarah, I was looking here, and as far as the time goes and the crow flies, you could hear the old clock ticking in the background. It's close to time for us to go now. Anything you would like to talk about, Earnest Financial, that you could tell us in a couple of minutes here, some advice you would give to people who are listening today?
0: I would give you the advice to call and just set up a time to talk with David. Even if you're kind of on the fence about it, you have nothing to lose. It's free, completely to you. And we will be in touch as soon as we can about scheduling a time to meet. The toll-free number is 833-596-7233. And those last four digits do spell the word SAFE. You can also visit us online at retirewithearnest.com.
1: And I understand if you show up at the office today, look on the website and get the address of the office and the directions.
0: That's right.
1: If you show up dressed as a showgirl, you get in free, especially the men, I guess. And I know we joke and carry on. David, when he gets to your money, he is dead serious, and he's going to make sure that that money is doing everything it can for you so that when you get ready to retire, there'll be no discussion. You'll just say, I think I'll go ahead and hang it up and go home and do whatever it is you want to do. Some folks' retirement is sitting on the porch, rocking back and forth, watching the cars go by. Some folks' retirement is climbing a mountain. It just depends on you.
0: Mm-hmm. So, that's absolutely right.
1: And you get to meet Chauffeur Sarah. I have not seen you face to face in a while. I'm thinking I've got something going on next week. I think we mentioned this. I might see if I can get my chauffeur to drive me by there if she's if she's not too. I don't even know what time we have to be over there, but you know, it's kind of what's the word I'm looking for? It's kind of a crapshoot. I don't know who, you know, is going to be there because y'all are in and out, and might get to see the lovely and talented Chauffeur Sarah and the lovely and talented as well, Princess Leah.
0: Oh, yes.
1: I don't know. Just
0: she's more like Queen Leah to me.
1: She's sweet as she can be. That little girl of hers, how old is her little girl now?
0: Almost 10.
1: My gracious.
0: Yeah.
1: Time just is.
0: And her daughter and my daughter look identical. It's bizarre. I mean, we joke and wonder if we're actually biological siblings because our daughters look so much alike and play so well together. It's just fun. She's family for sure.
1: Well, quick story. I had one of my nieces had a birthday. She was 7 or 8. Anyway, they had it at a skate place over here in Wetumpka. We go in and this kid walks up and I pick her up and I'm hugging her and I wear a beard. And so I'm got her into, you know how you do little kids, you get them in the neck with your beard, rub with your chin, you know. Well, this kid, she's squealing and everything. Well, I look over to my left and there is my niece. I don't know who this kid is that I got my beard on.
0: That's horrible. When you rubbed your beard all over.
1: The kid.
0: Stranger danger.
1: Yeah, yeah. I'm thinking I'd shoot me if I was a cop. The kid looked just exactly like her. And I've got a picture somewhere. I'll have to show it to you. I said, that is just too strange. And then they got laughing about it, you know. And I'm like, I said, did y'all know y'all looked that much alike? No. Well, you do. Stop it.
0: They say everybody has a twin.
1: And I've yet to meet mine, but I always have people say, well, young old boy looks just like you. I said, when were you incarcerated? Anyhow, it's just about time for us to go. I want to thank Chauffeur Sarah for coming on the show again. And remember, whenever she's here, it's ladies' night. So it's like a party you can join in. And we will be back again next time with more of the Health and Wealth Show. Thank you, Sarah, and we appreciate it. See you next time.
0: Bye.
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7: 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Today we have something from comedian Mike Goodwin, who reminds us we only have two things to worry about.
8: There's only two things in life that you worry about. Whether you're healthy or whether you're sick. If you're healthy, you ain't got nothing to worry about. But if you're sick, you got two things to worry about. Whether you're going to get better, whether you're going to get worse. You get better, you ain't got nothing to worry about. But if you get worse, you got two things to worry about. Whether you're going to live, whether you're going to die. If you live, you ain't got nothing to worry about. But if you die, you got two things. Whether you're going to heaven, whether you're going to hell. If you go to heaven, you ain't got nothing to worry about. But if you go to hell, you got two things. Original or extra crispy? That's the thing.
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10: COVID controversy at the Capitol. I'm Dave Anthony, Fox News. Dr. Anthony Fauci will be at a Senate hearing this hour. Fox's Chad Pergram is there.
11: He's going to be asked questions about his diaries, the start of the pandemic, what started it, did it come from the lab, did it come from a bat, questions about the pandemic. And also, if you look at some of these diary entries, whether or not he was more focused on trying to get attention for himself compared to trying to address the pandemic.
10: Fauci's private diary has been made public ahead of the hearing by the Republican senator who has sparred with the doctor at hearings in the past.
11: Rand Paul said that he just wants the truth. He said so long as he says what's the truth, that's fine. But he says if he says something new here and something that is contradictory or he doesn't tell the truth, keep in mind that that is not handled by that pardon extended by former President Biden.
10: Last night, the Senate gave initial approval to a Russia and Iran sanctions bill named for late Senator Lindsey Graham, who'd been pushing it. Ukraine's President Volodymyr Zelensky was at the Senate for that vote and tells Fox's Hannity,
12: "We want to stop this war."
10: Zelensky and Israel's Prime Minister Benjamin Netanyahu also attended Graham's funeral at Washington's National Cathedral. The late senator will be laid to rest today after another funeral in South Carolina. And Zelensky and Netanyahu also met with President Trump. And the Israeli leader also tells Fox's Hannity it was a great discussion.
13: "We don't want to see this fanatic regime in Tehran have nuclear weapons to threaten every American, and to threaten the peace of the world and to threaten the existence of Israel. So we have a common goal."
10: This, as fighting flares back up.
14: U.S. Central Command says Iran launched ballistic missiles in an attack on American forces, but all were intercepted. The Iranians confirm attacking a U.S. military base in Jordan. American forces have also worked with Saudi Arabia to strike sites in Iraq used by Iran-backed militias.
10: That's Fox's Jonathan Savage. Oil prices surging back up more than 4%. 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
10: A school shooter in Georgia locked up for good.
19: The slain will not return to life. The injured will not forget their wounds. And a 16-year-old boy will live and die in prison.
10: Judge Nicholas Prim sentencing Colt Gray to life without parole for murdering two students and two teachers at Appalachia High School in 2024. Colt's father, Colin, will be sentenced tomorrow. Convicted of murder and manslaughter for providing his son the gun used in the shooting. Now an update on the Charlie Kirk murder case. Prosecutors are urging the judge in Utah to set a trial date for Tyler Robinson.
20: As the court nears a decision on whether it'll officially proceed, in their comprehensive state memorandum, arguing the evidence connecting the Utah man to the assassination of Charlie Kirk overwhelmingly establishes probable cause on every charge, and that the conservative activist was attacked for his political views, citing his opposition to gay marriage and transgender rights. The defense is expected to file its written opposition in the coming weeks, followed by a final response from prosecutors before oral arguments are scheduled for September 1st. Lillian Wu, Fox News.
10: In Florida, there are two empty cells on death row. The first state in 9 years to execute two prisoners the same day.
21: Domenico Chacon was executed by lethal injection, according to the state of Florida, at 6:13 p.m. Eastern Time. The 80-year-old was the second oldest man to be put to death in this manner in U.S. history, 4 decades after his conviction for killing his ex-girlfriend's parents. Earlier in the afternoon, James Duckett died using the same drug injections in the same death chamber. Duckett, an ex-cop, had been on death row since he was found guilty of drowning an 11-year-old girl in 1987. Gernal Scott, Fox News.
10: On Wall Street, stock futures are mixed. Up for the Dow, down from almost 200 points. Up for the NASDAQ, down almost 200 points for the Dow. I'm Dave Anthony. This is Fox.
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0: 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I'm your host, Matthew. We are always bringing it in with a good song. We try to, anyway.
1: Yeah, the song has to do with what happened with Tyler Robinson and the assassination of
0: Charlie Kirk.
1: Here's the thing. There is some bad things going on in our country, and these kids are being brainwashed in the universities, and a lot of them are doing something, and I'm not against games. The games are great. But when you kind of like hide inside a game, you're an avatar.
0: Talking about these kids being addicted to first-person shooters, video games, stuff like that.
1: Yeah, they look at those avatars as though they're not even human, you know? And I think this could have, well, it probably did have a lot of effect on the lost boy's mind. And I'm calling Tyler Robinson a lost boy. I'm not going to say he's a lost cause, because we can go in as a nation and try to save these boys from becoming trapped in being like eliminated from society other than inside a video game. Now, this may sound a bit ridiculous, but if you think about it, loners, people who kind of like stand alone, and then they get into this crowd of folks that are loners, in other words, outsiders, they're lost inside that arena, so to speak. They're using these video games, but it's not just the video games. It's the fact that they get online and they chat with each other. They kind of magnify hatred sometimes. It looks like this could have been the case with Tyler Robinson. There's a lot of different things going on. Also, it looks like a lot of influencers, I guess you could say, are kind of advocating this anyway. Social media, kind of, I mean, they have their own social media where they communicate with each other. We're not advocating that anyone should take this away from them. What we're saying is that there needs to be some more communication from the families to kind of say, like, don't just isolate yourself from us. It's very important that families do not isolate. If you see something going on in a young man or a lady's life, you should speak up if you're part of the family or if you're part of their friend system. So here's something I wanted to read. This was a comment from a captain that made a lot of sense.
0: Okay.
1: He said, Tyler Robinson and America's Lost Boys, what causes a young man to spiral from success toward loneliness, self-destruction, and violence? The descent of Tyler Robinson, the 22-year-old man suspected of murdering Charlie Kirk, is itself a tragedy worth mourning. How did a high school whiz kid devolve into an assassin? Such spirals aren't so uncommon among young men. Even if Mr. Robinson played out in a more calamitous and public way than most, public violence is a problem. But so is the atomized culture, in which young men retreat into confused interworlds and virtual realities, which can be as addictive and destructive as any drug. Well said.
0: I don't know. I think they're cutting him too much slack, personally.
1: Too much slack?
0: Yeah, I think they're cutting him too much slack. I mean, that's, I don't know. I grew up playing video games. Why would you disassociate from reality like that? It's just a video game.
1: Well, I would say that most people wouldn't, but I can kind of understand where this captain's coming from, in that if you have the personality of a problem, you're not really jiving with everyone else in your classroom, for example, or you're not the most popular.
0: Yeah.
1: We've seen this go on. We've seen where the shooters now, in other words, the ones that come out with the guns and start shooting everybody, seem to have a problem. Either they were bullied, which is another problem altogether. So really, when it boils down to it, though, is it's a society problem. We as society are failing, in my opinion, these kids because we're not protecting them. We're not trying to keep these things from happening. So much. In other words, if you go to school and you get into a crowd that they're video game players because that's what they're good at, that's what they really love. And most of these folks are going to turn into maybe highly specialized computer programmers, or they might even be flying the drones for the military because their reflexes, their brains are wired to this thing. But you're going to have a few that are going to fall through the social media trap that George Soros is supposedly, and I think he is, spending massive amounts of money to turn these kids, so to speak. I've heard this a lot, so it must be true, where a lot of folks seem to think that they're working from the inside out to get these kids' minds turned against their families into liberal voters. Now, someone's probably going to chastise me for saying that. They're going to say, David, how do you know this? I don't know it 100%, okay? I admit that. But it sure looks suspect when you see all the hatred and all of the noise that's been out there, social media-wise, and also a lot of kids that have been withdrawn because either they've been bullied or there's some kind of sexual orientation problem. Look at Tyler Robinson. We're being told now, and it's probably accurate, that he had a partner that was in transition sexually. In other words, a man trying to turn into a woman.
0: Yeah.
1: Now, I'm not going to degrade these people because there's something in their minds causing them to do this. Okay. I'm not so ignorant, I have a science background, okay? I know that people do things for a reason, okay? Society is failing these people. We're failing them. We can blame everyone but ourselves. But really, what it comes right down to, society is not doing what it needs to do, in my opinion, to help these poor souls, these lost boys. And I'm calling them boys because a lot of times that's what they are. Okay. Occasionally you might have a girl that does this, but it doesn't seem to be very frequent. It's usually a boy, whether he's having a problem with transitioning or he's being bullied because of it or whatever. These are things, and you may say, David, you sound like a radical Democrat. No, I'm telling you from my heart what I believe.
0: Well, you got the right to believe that.
1: Well, here's the thing. I don't believe in the leftist cause because it is so warped. What people need is a balanced approach. We need to look at these people as human beings and try to find out, well, it's just, look at it almost like a mental illness, okay? I wouldn't call it a mental illness, although it could be classified in maybe that way. We have put safeguards with mental illness. Why can we not have safeguards when children, and I call them when they're younger children, being bullied, being, you know, outcasts, so to speak? This movie, The Lost Boys, you know, we use that music. It's a song called what?
0: Yeah, it's People Are Strange by The Doors.
1: And essentially, that song came was the opener for that movie, right?
0: Yeah.
1: So this is the reason why we're using this, because, you know, those kids were different because, you know, they were like outcasts in the movie. They were being turned into vampires, or were already a vampire, right?
0: Yep.
1: And so they were different. And I don't remember the entire movie. I've seen some of it. But essentially, it looks kind of like what's going on with these kids being developed into being what they are by an outside force. Maybe as a master planner. I wouldn't call it the vampire master planner, but I would, you know, maybe that was what that movie was about. But what I'm saying is there are sources, and maybe some of these sources could be George Soros sources, for example, or whoever is trying to infiltrate our universities, our schools. And it's so bad that the instructors, the professors themselves have been completely brainwashed into believing that advocating evil and hatred is a good thing. It's been a while since I sat in a university setting. Okay. Back when I was going to school, it wasn't near as bad as it is now. But I do remember some comments from some professors that were on the edge of what my parents had taught me. In other words, completely turned around different. Okay. Like atheism, problems in the government, you know, socialism, almost like communism. And it was there. It was really strong. They were trying to mold us into believing these things. So you have to have a strong family background. You have to have, you know, other people involved saying, wait a minute, don't listen to all that junk that those university professors are telling you, because they're trying to destroy your what you were raised to believe. Okay. And one of the largest ones would be church and family, which in our society is the backbone of what our country is all about, where we came from. In other words, this is the very reason why our nation has really been so successful down through time. We had the family traditions and backgrounds. If you go all the way back to World War II, for example, when we were attacked by the Japanese, there was such patriotic reaction. People loaded up. The young men wanted to go to war to protect who? Their families, their nation. You see, we don't have as much as that. We had a little bit of it during, where was the towers when they
0: fell? Yeah, 9/11.
1: But we don't really have that like we did back in those times. I mean, there's been a lot of bad things that have happened in our nation that makes politicians look bad, makes people look bad that are trying to just get ahead of the game, so to speak. Like a lot of the politicians, all they want to do is just lie and confiscate our money. In other words, how rich do these politicians get? People see this. They see this. And yet we can't seem to break the system where we get pure honesty in politics. We know when their mouths are moving, they're lying. Even though we can vote and change it, we don't. There's not enough of us to make a move. And it doesn't even matter whether they're Republican or a Democrat. That's not what I'm talking about. What I'm talking about, if they've been in there too long, throw them out. Get somebody new. Keep it fresh. Why? Because then you won't get as much of this control that they get over our dough. You know, and it's all about evil taking control of us and our resources. So this is also another reason I do believe that parties, especially the Liberal Party, George Soros, and all the rest of these folks that are putting massive amounts of money into the system to try to turn these kids into something that their families never intended. Now, I know this is a lot to take in. I know it's a lot to take in. But when you see things that have happened, just exactly like what has happened in Utah with this assassination of Charlie Kirk, what was Charlie Kirk preaching, so to speak? To me, Charlie Kirk was almost like a preacher. But he was a preacher that was trying to turn kids into thinking about going back to where their forefathers came from, why this nation was developed, why we broke loose from England. You know, a lot of these countries, for example, Canada, they didn't completely break loose from England. You know, Australia didn't. A lot of the islands, I mean, they hung on to their English heritage and their English, you know, connections to the politics of monarchs and things like that. Whereas we were the renegades. The United States is and was and probably always will be the renegades of the world. We don't want to be ruled by other nations. We are the nation. We want to be ruled by ourselves. But what has happened is that this has faded. We are now being ruled by social media and other things that are not good for our nation. We need to be family oriented, and that's the problem, I do believe. And also our school systems need to be infiltrated with people that love kids and don't want to turn them against their families or against their country. This is a problem too. And to try to also confuse them and tell them that no one loves them, no one cares about them, so they should just, you know, destroy the entire system, make Donald Trump an evil person who's trying to become a Hitler. That's one example right there. Okay, so we know that we have the right to vote, but you also have the right to protect your assets, your own personal assets. They have not taken over that yet. Although, if you do try to move a 401k or a certain type of investments, a lot of times they have restrictions on moving that money until you're 59 and a half if you have not already separated from service. In other words, stop that job. But there's a lot of folks that have 401ks that are dormant out there, and those dormant 401ks may drop in value when we have the big correction that we see around the corner here. We think it's coming. It could be soon. It could be a little bit later. But there's a lot of things happening. So if you feel like this nation could have a massive recession like we did in 2008-09, like we did in 1929, that was a depression actually, you might want to give us a call so that we can help you save it all before this hits. What are the numbers and the website, Matthew?
0: 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To get in touch with him, dial 833-596-SAFE. 833-596-7233, or you can visit his website, which is retirewithearnest.com.
1: I guess we got just a little bit longer before the break.
0: Yeah, about five more minutes.
1: So here's the deal. In the financial arena, are they trying to brainwash you too? Are they trying to do the same things to you that they're trying, or have been trying and succeeded, obviously, to do to the young minds that are becoming anti-family, almost like anti-American, actually? You have the rights to think on your own. When you pick up the phones or go to the computers and you look at all these headlines and things, you see things that say, hey, this is what you should do. Don't listen to these other people. You shouldn't, they have this thing called the big melt up. It's going to melt up. You know, whoever heard of such word as term as melt up instead of melt down? You know, we are historically higher now as far as like stock indices and things like that than we've probably ever been, except maybe one or two times. Okay. And this has never ended in a good way. Never. It's never has, and I don't think it ever will. So the point I'm trying to make is that you are close to retirement. You might not have enough time to retrieve and unwind because you would have to live longer and leave the money alone for that to happen if we do have a massive recession that we think is coming, and we think is coming soon. There's a lot of reasons why we think this. One of them is the cryptocurrencies. Why on earth would people want to put their faith in something that's non-governmental, because they don't trust the government anymore. They don't trust the dollar anymore. So when the realization that the dollar is unraveling becomes even stronger, this next recession could be unbelievably harmful to the average family. Just exactly like the assassination of Charlie Kirk was caused from obvious reasons now, and I'll just say it. I know the court proceedings haven't happened yet, but it's going to come out. It's probably going to come out that this young boy, Tyler Robinson, was completely, utterly controlled by outer forces, and that I'm going to say those outer forces were evil. They were definitely evil for him. They built up hatred to a certain segment of our society. In other words, the conservative side, the side that wants to go back to our basis, to our roots, what makes sense to us, most of us, and all of this hatred that they have generated. But I don't want anyone to hate the fact that they have lost a lot of their assets when this market hits, if they are older. What is older? Well, it's if you're going to slow down or retire in the next 10 years, in my opinion, that's the time to start talking. Maybe even 5 years. If you haven't done it, if you're going to do it in the next 5 years, definitely you need to be talking. But that's what we're for. We are for you to come to us, for us to try to counsel you and show you the other ways that you can invest your money without losing your assets if we have a market downturn, which looks like we could have. Okay. A lot of folks are saying, well, no, it's going to melt up. No, I think it's going to melt down. Now, we may have a surge for another 6 months or 2 or 3 years at best, in my opinion. I don't know the future. We might not even have a meltdown. It may be that they just dilute out the problem by spending and printing so much money, we just have an inflationary spiral that just destroys us that way. Okay, so something's going to happen. You cannot print this kind of money and not get repercussions. There's too much money in circulation.
0: Well, let's get into that right after this break. We're coming up on it. Listeners, I'm going to give out David's number again if you want to get in touch with him. Never costs anything. And we're still giving away coupons for Texas Roadhouse. 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Don't go anywhere. We're going to be back right after this break with more of the Health and Wealth Show

0: faster than an old credit card imprint machine. More powerful than a stooge slap. Able to leap small house pits in a single bound. Look.
1: Where?
0: Up in the sky.
1: I don't see nothing.
0: It's a toaster. It's a Buick. Hey, it's the monkeys. No, it's Money Man.
2: In today's episode, we see Money Man and Loose Change in the local notary public office, conducting day-to-day business using their secret identities.
3: Now, Loose Change, remember, we are using our secret identities. I am mild-mannered Clark Clerk, notary public.
4: Uh-huh.
3: And you are Thomas B. Squash.
4: Thomas B. Squash? What does the B stand for?
3: Butternut.
4: Not sure I like that one.
3: Now remember, secret identity. Here comes a customer. Could I help you, sir?
5: Yes, I'd like to get this notarized.
3: Well, all right, sir. That'll be $2.
4: Excuse me, sir. Aren't you Playboy billionaire Bruce Wayne?
5: That's right.
4: Wow, it's great to meet you. I'd like to introduce you to my friend, mild-mannered Clark Clerk, notary public, and I'm, what was my name again?
3: Butternut Squash.
4: Yeah, something like that.
5: Well, it's nice to meet you. I've got to go.
4: Yes, so long, Mr. Wayne. Wow, how about that, mild-mannered Clark Clerk?
3: That was quite a treat, meeting billionaire playboy Bruce Wayne. Little did he know that we are assuming our secret identities today so that we blend in with society.
4: Yeah, how would he know that we're crime fighters and our secret lair is the cash cave?
3: That's right, Butternut Squash. He's a playboy billionaire without a care in the world. He wouldn't know what it was like to have a secret identity.
2: Will Money Man and Loose Change ever get used to assuming their secret identities? Would billionaire playboy Bruce Wayne ever be able to understand their struggle? And will that $2 Clark Clerk collected ever make it into the till? Tune in next time when we hear Butternut Squash say,
4: "Wow, Clark Clerk, look at that car that billionaire playboy Bruce Wayne is driving away in. It's as long as the Batmobile."
2: On the next We Don't Even Have a Clue episode of
6: Money Man.
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9: 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Women sing.
10: All right, welcome back to the Health and Wealth Show. Here we are on the second half. I'm Matthew. I'm here with David. Talking about lost boys.
11: Yeah. And it's a shame that they have been treated as such that they are lost. It's almost like the religious aspect of being lost in a way. They have been rejected by society. And whose fault is that? And, you know, whenever you have a missing element, a missing part in your life, you're looking to fill. You're going to fill it with something. You know, if you're not into socialization, if you're not being accepted by society as a whole, because of what you are or what you believe in, then you get rejection or you feel rejected, and that's the problem. The Republican Party is not rejecting people because of their sexual orientation. I want to make that clear. We are not rejecting people because of their sexual orientation or what they believe in as far as those type of things go. the Republican Party, the conservative movement, is not a religious movement, although because it does have a lot of religious people involved. Why? Because that's a conservative part of the human nature. Okay. But, you know, to reject someone, for a church to reject someone because of their sexual orientation, that's not good. If you look at what Jesus said and how he, for example, there's been several things that were written in the Bible about what Jesus said about people that are different. For example, if you remember the lady who was a prostitute.
10: Yeah, from the Bible.
11: And all these people were going to stone her. They're going to stone her because she was a prostitute, which society did not like and probably still doesn't. But they're still a human being. They're still trying to find their way. And they should be accepted and loved as a human. And so Jesus said, the first one without a sin, throw the first stone.
10: Yeah.
11: There was no stones. Every one of us as humans are rotten to the core when it comes to what we do. You know, there's a lot of people who put on, as we used to say it in the South, put on the dog. They try to act like what they're not. You know, I don't want anyone to think that I'm trying to act like something that I'm not. I have Southern roots. I was raised middle class, or should I say on the poor end of middle class or somewhere in the middle. I don't know. But the point I'm trying to make is, most of us in America were not born with silver spoons stuck in our mouths. But in this country, you do have the ability to become something better than what you came into this country as. In other words, you were born as. You can move up. You can move up in more successful things. You can do more things for your human fellow man. I got a lot of friends that turned into preachers. People that I went to school with that I never thought would be a preacher in my life. I thought, my gosh, these guys are going to go to the devil before it's over with. And they're not lost anymore. They're not a lost cause.
10: They've been redeemed.
11: They found their niche. They were called, as they said, to preach. I believe they were. And I'm not knocking anyone's beliefs. I'm not knocking anyone's religious beliefs. If you want to be an atheist, as a Christian, we're not supposed to advocate that. But as an American citizen, you can be an atheist. And we're not supposed to try to make any difference between whether you're an atheist or a believer or a different kind of religion. America, the United States of America, is a melting pot. It's always been. But you cannot get too much of any one ingredient too fast. You know, when you're cooking, if you put too much salt in something or too much sugar in something, it makes it taste bad. You're not used to it. I mean, I can remember grits, for example. The way I ate grits when I was growing up was salty grits with butter. And so my wife, too. So one day we went to visit with one of my cousins and we saw the grits. So we put them in our plate. We're starting to bite into them. And lo and behold, we almost spit it out.
10: It
11: didn't have salt in it. They had loaded it with sugar. Now,
10: I guess to each their own, but
11: you know, it was like, what? We're not equipped to accept that. Our brains going, our tongues, our taste buds are going, no. You know, so could we learn to like sugared grits? Well, of course, if that's what you were used to. But we weren't used to it, and I still don't want it because, you know, it just doesn't apply.

0: For example, you know, Charlie Kirk was very religious, and he made that known. And if you notice in any of his debates, if you want to call them debates, they were never ugly. I mean, he sometimes would spin it around on them because they said stupid things that he just would, you know, bring that out. And he knew a lot of things about what they were talking about, even though as far as like education, he was probably more self-educated. He did have some college, but he did not have a degree, but he was just very smart, you know, and he could absorb information and process information pretty quickly. So he was being, his role in life was to help kids think on their own, analyze what is right and what is wrong, and don't listen to your university professors that are trying to tell you that God does not exist. Don't listen to your university professors that tell you things that don't make sense. Like, you know, to hate everyone who's a conservative, for example. Are they all stupid? You know, we should hate no one. That's what they should be preaching.
1: That's well said.
0: Love everybody. So these are the things that social media has caused. And these boys have become lost. You can look at that from a religious aspect, or you can look at it from a social media aspect or any other aspect, but they're lost boys. Okay. And they need help. And as far as, now that we know, and I'm definitely not advocating that this boy, not get capital punishment, because that's up to the jury and the judge. But it did soften my look when I realized now what the boy was up against, what caused him to be what he is. Society has failed. The left has caused this more than the right, because they're the ones that are preaching the hate. If you look at some of these, these videos I've seen where they say, here's the reaction of Charlie Kirk dying. And you've got these people praying. You got people holding hands saying, we are Charlie. We are Charlie. And then you got these folks like, when George Floyd was killed, instead of reacting in a violent way, I mean, in a nice way, they burn cities down. Because they hate us, because we're conservatives. And there's nothing right about that. There is something wrong about preaching and advocating hate. We, no matter whether we are on the right or on the left or in the middle, we had this thing called bipartisanism that worked for a long time. Why is it not working now? Hate. Automatic. They go to Congress and they sit down and say, I'm not voting for anything that they advocate. Why? Because they're a liberal. Oh, why? Because they're a conservative. I'm not going to listen to them. This is wrong. This is what's wrong with our Congress. This is what's wrong with our nation. We don't communicate like we used to. Not that we never disagreed. We've always disagreed. We've agreed to disagree. But we treated each other with respect. Now we're not. Now we're advocating that each side is evil and all these bad things, you see. So Charlie Kirk was trying to bring love to the table. And what does evil do when it sees love brought to the table? It wants to destroy it. It's called the devil. It's called evil. Evil does not like good. Evil does not like people to debate and to bring out into the open why you feel like you feel. And this is what Charlie Kirk was doing. He was not going to totally disgrace you in front of the crowd. He just wanted to know.

0: know, and he wanted you to think about what it is that makes you believe what you believe. And to me, that was wonderful because it brought all of these kids together, and then they started thinking about, are our professors all telling us what we need to know, or should we be thinking on our own and analyzing what our families have taught us? And for you kids that didn't have families, our families were missing in action in some reason or way, you have a harder time realizing where you stand in life. You have to think about it harder. I get that. So any kind of influence that comes around is easy for them to latch on to. We don't know what Tyler Robinson's family was telling him, although we do know that they were conservatives. We do know they voted Republican. We do know a lot of these things. But we also know that they knew that Tyler was having problems. But obviously, from what they've said, they didn't know it was as deep as it was. So when should family get involved? When should people get involved? Every day. Every time you talk, try to help. Try to help your children. Try to help your friends. Let them know you care about them. You know, Earnest Financial cares about people's retirement plans. You know, when people call me, I get off the track a lot of times. We talk about everything under the sun, especially what might be going on in their lives. You know, I try to help. You know, counselors do this thing called listening. I'm not a counselor, but although sometimes I do feel like I'm one, I'm not a perfect human being because absolutely we all have trials and errors in our lives. But one of the things that I want to do is to listen to people whenever they got a problem, whether it's their money. And usually money's not the entire problem. A lot of times the money problem is because they're having a family problem, or because they're having a job problem, or because they're having a problem handling something. And so we try to find ways to solve, if we can, those problems. Sometimes we can't solve them. Sometimes it's like, you know, you need to get a counselor, you need to sit down with your wife or your husband, you need to talk about these things. But there's one thing we definitely can handle and solve for. We can keep you from losing your ass sets when you're about to retire. And that is something so important now. People just don't think about it. Why? Because there's so much misinformation out there about what should I be doing since I'm approaching 60. Should I be talking to David Earnest or someone like him that could keep me from falling in a hole and not being able to retire as early because my money could evaporate? We're not going to say would evaporate because we don't know when this thing's going to hit. We're not even 100% sure that it's going to hit, but if it doesn't hit, then history would have changed from anything that's ever happened in the past. And when you see all these smart economists and you see all these investors, like Warren Buffett, for example, pulling lots of money out of the market and putting it in cash and changing around the way they use their stash, and you see all of these P.E. ratios and Shiller indexes and Warren Buffett indicators, yeah, those are indicators off the charts. Too high based on historic standards. We know something could go wrong anytime. But then you read these things where a lot of advisors and economists and analysts are saying, no, just hang on a little longer. You can make some more money before you jump off. And I'm thinking to myself, wouldn't it be better to just migrate into something? If it keeps going up, you still get a big portion of it, but if it goes down, you don't lose anything, and maybe you could get a big double-digit bonus too. And also, this thing about would never draw out more than 4% And now that thing has been reduced to 1.8% in real numbers.
1: Wow.
0: I look at that and I'm going, if you got $1 million, you can't spend more than $18,000 a year to keep from running out of money based on those, on that standard. No annuity would do you that bad that I can think of, especially with the guarantees in there. It's just like, wow, do you want guaranteed income or do you want to have, you know, just keep on gaining more and more money that may collapse on you, but we can still gain money that won't collapse on you? I mean, like, it's just totally obvious the way it looks to me. It doesn't make any sense. There's a lot of propaganda out there about, you know, annuities being bad and all that stuff. Well, if annuities were so bad, why on earth is people taking their Social Security? Because it's an annuity. I mean, you know that, don't you? Why on earth are you taking pension plans? Those are annuities. You know that, don't you? So if you hate annuities, stop taking your pension and stop taking your Social Security, because those are annuities and therefore they're evil. So really, that alone should tell you that annuities are not bad. They give you peace of mind. They give you satisfaction on knowing your money will be there when you need it. And I'm not talking about variable annuities.
1: Right.
0: Those won't do that.
1: Talking about fixed stuff. Yeah.
0: I'm talking about stuff that has the word fixed in it.
1: Right.
0: Meaning you can't lose your ass sits. We've had some that made some double-digit returns just recently. I know we're going to have to go, but here's
1: the
0: thing.
1: We're coming up on it.
0: Here's the thing. Think about what we've said about your assets. Think about what we said about your timing. And if any children or young people out there are listening to us, or families that are listening to us, think about what these kids, these lost boys, are going through. You definitely don't want to lose your money if you need that to help with your children and your family.
1: Absolutely.
0: So give us a call. We can help you save it all. What's the numbers and the website?
1: 833-596-SAFE. 833-596-7233. 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Listeners, thanks so much for tuning in. David, great show. Always love hosting. 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

0: All matters discussed during this show are for informational purposes only. Each individual situation may vary and the opinions expressed here may not apply to everyone. Materials presented are believed to be from reliable sources and no representations can be made as to its accuracy. All ideas and information should be discussed in detail with one of our qualified representatives prior to implementation.
1: This is your roving reporter. Today I'm talking with Old MacDonald.
2: What's up, City Slickers?
1: Now, Old MacDonald, I understand you have a farm.
2: That's right, man. 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
1: And a duck duck there.
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1: There a duck.
2: Everywhere a duck duck.
1: And I understand you've done pretty well in the duck business.
2: Yeah, I made a little money, yeah.
1: And pray tell, just who takes care of your money?
2: Well, David Ernest, of course.
1: I see.
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1: I'm hip.
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1: So do you enjoy the duck business?
2: It's okay. It's not all it's quacked up to be.
1: Now, before I go, I have your address. Could I please get your zip code?
2: It's, E-I-E-I-O, man.
1: Okay, you've hit bottom.
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4: Mr. Green, take your seat. Take your seat, sir. Take your seat. Find it that members continue to engage in willful and concerted disruption of proper decorum. The chair now directs the sergeant-at-arms to restore order. Remove this gentleman from the chamber. Members are directed to uphold and maintain decorum in the House. Mr. President, you continue.
5: Thank you. This is my fifth such speech to Congress. And once again, I look at the Democrats in front of me, and I realize there is absolutely nothing I can say to make them happy or to make them stand or smile or applaud. Nothing I can do. I could find a cure to the most devastating disease, a disease that would wipe out entire nations, or announce the answers to the greatest economy in history, or the stoppage of crime to the lowest levels ever recorded. And these people sitting right here will not clap, will not stand, and certainly will not cheer for these astronomical achievements. They won't do it, no matter what. Five times I've been up here. It's very sad. It just shouldn't be this way. So, Democrats sitting before me, for just this one night, why not join us in celebrating so many incredible wins for America? For the good of our nation, let's work together and let's truly make America great again.
3: You see what the problem is? I think you do.
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9: President Trump tells Fox News about Iran, we are going to beat the effing S out of them.
8: He said that in a phone call with Fox's Trey Yingston, Tel Aviv, reacting to the Iranian attack targeting American troops in Jordan.
9: He went on to say, we'll be hitting them hard. They're going to get a beating. So clearly the United States is going to respond to what the president described as a surprise attack. He says U.S. forces had just minutes to shoot down these incoming Iranian ballistic missiles. The president says he has reviewed video of the shootdown and it was U.S. forces conducting this operation to defend that area.
8: Separately, the U.S. went on the attack with Saudi Arabia, hitting Iran-backed militia sites in Iraq. There are COVID questions at the Senate.
10: You did not tell the American people the full story.
8: Republican Senator Rand Paul, a short time ago, accusing Dr. Anthony Fauci. He said one thing in public, the other in private, citing Fauci diary entries as the ex-Biden and Trump COVID advisor faces questions on the pandemic and public response at a Senate hearing.
10: Presidents, governors, mayors, school boards, corporations, and Congress all bear responsibility for the decisions they made. The COVID lockdown, however, could never have been inflicted without you aiding and abetting the crime. Children lost years of education.
8: Now, just a few minutes ago, Dr. Fauci responded in his opening statement saying he would not answer any questions.
11: Given Senator Paul's obvious obsession with calling for my prosecution, his repeated slanderous comments about me, and recently his publicly releasing my unredacted personal diary aimed at embarrassing and intimidating me.
8: And Dr. Fauci just pleaded the fifth as he's refusing to answer questions as the hearing continues. America's listening to Fox News.
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Gold entered 2026 after a historic year. 53 new all-time highs, an average price up 44% year over year, then pushed past $5,500 an ounce in January. Right now it's pulled back, and many in Wall Street analysts are telling clients this is the window before gold pushes back towards new highs. Meanwhile, silver is on track for a sixth year of structural supply deficit, with solar, EVs, electronic, and industrial demand still pulling heavily on the market. And gold's pullback has been